0: 18-strong crew of senior players, staff and young playmakers tackled the 96-kilometre Kokoda track.
1: You know, the Aussie soldiers always fought in twos. They never fought by themselves. So it was always for the mate beside you, and that's why they won that battle. So that was our theme all year, and do everything for the brother beside you. And we had to do it, and it paid off.
0: Formula One officials have promised answers following the software-plagued Bahrain Grand Prix in Malaysia, which Lewis Hamilton likened to a Lego race after multiple cars endured bugs in their power unit control system. That's sport.
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Radio Hauraki, Foo Fighters coming to New Zealand this summer. You want to gig a little? Keep listening for the roar of the encore. Yesterday, Dave Grohl was at another show, the Power to the People Festival that Tom Morello put together. And Dave came out, joined Tom for a cover of that Kiss song, Rock and Roll All Night. I'm going to play some Soundgarden now, and there is a new album coming from them soon, from leftover songs of Chris Cornell's time with them before he passed away. Matt, the drummer, saying they've got 8 songs featuring Chris, and there's some other riffs left over that they might turn into something. Who knows whether they remain instrumentals or whether they get another vocalist in, or, hey, perhaps they'll have a crack at singing themselves. It always works out well, eh? But from back in the day, this is Black Hole Sun on Radio Hauraki.

Radio Hauraki with Greg Preble and Fabek this afternoon. I tell you what's a good city, Napier. However, there'll be no parade down the main street for the Ranfurly Shield there this afternoun because, well, they missed out to Counties Monaco over the weekend. Bummer. Counties get it for the summer. Front and centre of that parade could have been the Hauraki mascot. It's brand new, but currently doesn't have a name. Can you help us out with that? Text MASCOT to 3483. We'll go through some of the suggestions we have been getting so far next on Radio Hauraki.

0: Radio Hauraki with Greg Preble. Ruby, could that be a good name for our mascot? It looks like a cricket bat with a couple of cricket balls attached to it. Life size, well, bigger than life size. Huge. It's going to be at the Black Clash and other events over the summer. Needs a name, though, and so we've been asking you to text mascot to 3483. Ballistic came through this morning. What's another one we've had? I'm just scrolling through the list of suggestions. Not all of them I can read on air. Funnily enough, Grey Dickles is one there. Fine Leg is another one. The Swinger. What could we call this thing? Hog and Yoppers. Duke. Tim Southies. Tim Southies what? So what do you reckon this mascot could be called if you'd like some tickets to the Export Ultra Party Zone where the ACC are going to be and pretty much anything goes? That area is sold out at the Hot Spring T20 Black Clash in association with GWM this summer. January 22, it's on at Hagley Oval in Christchurch. And yeah, you can't get tickets to that ACC Party Zone anymore. But you can if you text mascot to 3483 and give our mascot a name. What have you got? The creative juices flowing this afternoon. Something that is an even flow from Pearl Jam next and later Muse.
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3: Jerry and Manaya in the AM, the big show in the PM, and always music that rocks. This is not for you.

0: It's Radio Hauraki with the Big Show back at 4. How's it? I'm Greg Preble. Beautiful afternoon. Good one to be doing stuff outside, like painting a house, for instance. You might notice when you're out and about, wasps are starting to settle, looking for places to set up nests for the summer. Caught one in the act the other day, actually, inside the shed. Had to deal to that. Speaking of Sundays, Sunday, December 20, it's the weekend before Christmas. Queens of the Stone Age are descending on Spark Arena in Auckland. I don't know if you've got tickets yet, but if you want to get $250 to go towards a concert experience, take a friend with you. The Queens of the Stone Age, keep listening throughout the whole week, actually. Your chance to gig a little. Cheers to Super Liquor. When you hear the roar of the encore, that's your cue to call to give us a ring. Win the cash to go towards, hey, maybe Queens of the Stone Age, maybe a Perfect Circle. Someone else on your mind? You could get to go thanks to Super Liquor and Radio Hauraki.
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22: In this update, Auckland police have revealed children were among three people from one family found dead in a home on Papatoetoe's Cambridge Terrace last Thursday. They were a 6-year-old, a 9-year-old and a 40-year-old man. Labour's Consumer Affairs spokesperson says car owners should be able to choose who fixes them. The party wants car makers obliged to give independent mechanics fair access to tools and information needed to fix modern cars. The Greens want level crossings removed from Auckland's Western Rail Line, saying letting the CRL safely run at full capacity has significant benefits. A shipyard and dry dock project for Northland's Marsden Point has passed its fast-track application and will now go before an expert panel. Random ballot parent residence visas are shifting to become mostly queue-based from today, still capped annually at 2,500. That's news. In sport, Formula One's lawmakers have vowed to investigate the latest rain-delayed Grand Prix in Malaysia after multiple cars endured software problems. Gremlins, directly linked to the 50-50 split between combustion and battery power, meant vehicles conked out in the wet. Race winner Max Verstappen was relatively chirpy digesting the chaos.
23: It was because they had to update the software, and then you have to load it into the car. I guess some had some faster laptops than others.
22: Errol Brain has hailed County's Manukau's Ranfurly Shield defence against Hawke's Bay as evidence the provincial game maintains plenty of meaning. The County's Centurion never won the Loggerwood during his playing career, but says the final Shield match of the year showed the famed trophy still holds magic.
24: Off the record.
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Radio Hodaki with Greg. Tomorrow, Jeremy and I back from a weekend of adventures in Sydney. For one thing, checking out the NRL Grand Final with G Lane at their side as well. They'll have your chance to win $500 just for watching Jerry on the telly. More on that next on Hodaki.

When the IT guy says update required, tell him you already did. You set Hauraki as your number one preset on our iHeart

0: Hauraki, Soundgarden, Greg here. There's probably some jape involving a spoon on the new series of Taskmaster. Series 7 they're up to now with Jeremy Wells as the Taskmaster. Of course, he's one half of the Hauraki breakfast as well. And tomorrow morning, you get to take him on. It's not just Rosemary Tafeo, Dave Farnay and Morgana O'Reilly that get to take him on, amongst others that are on the show this season. You get to do that, and you might even end up with $500 as well. By the way, Taskmaster NZ is back on the telly tonight, 7:30 p.m. on TVNZ2 tomorrow night as well. And afterwards, both those episodes will be on TVNZ+. Their new villainy tracks coming up next on Radio Hauraki.
1: This is the greatest and best song in the world. Tribute. Long time ago, me and my brother Kyle here, we was hitchhiking down a long and lonesome road. All of a sudden, there shined a shiny demon in the middle of the road. And he said...

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He asked us,

0: Hey, this is Neil from Villainy, and you're about to check out our new track, Demons. This song is about sabotage, self-sabotage, and all the things you're better off without. It's the next track of our upcoming fourth record, and this one really unlocked a new sound for Villainy. Back in March, we gave it a good road test at a run of shows, and from the reaction at them, we knew we definitely had a winner on our hands.
1: Locals only.

0: Radio Hauraki, Villainy Demons, their new track, which was unveiled Friday with Neil himself coming in to celebrate on his birthday with Beck Sandys, and they were talking about upcoming live shows from the band.
1: Yeah, we are. So we've just been doing sort of like one-off shows this year. There'll be a tour next year when the record comes out. But next gig is in about 3 weeks. We're heading down to Upper Hutt. We're playing at Brewtown. Yes. On Saturday, I think it's the 25th of October. I think that's Labour weekend. So if you're in the area, definitely come down.

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3: I love afternoons like this. Hodaki Afternoons with Greg Preble. In the year of the biggest win of his career, Kiwi golf superstar Ryan Fox is coming home. 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Yes, that Dan. From the British Masters and New Zealand Open at Royal Auckland and Grange on December 11. 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

0: Radio Hauraki with Greg, the fellas from The Big Show back at 4 o'clock. Minus Hoity J and Keezy, but plus Blind Spot. The fellas coming in to unleash a brand new tune after 5.30 the Savo. Between now and then, tunes from Grinspoon after the news and maybe some songs that have just undergone some new statuses. They've received awards every Friday afternoon. These stats come out and Fur Patrol, as in Julia Deans and the fellas, pretty stoked to see that Lydia is finally a platinum tune, a platinum-selling song here in Aotearoa. Meanwhile, doubling that, 46 and 2 by Tool, as is Arctic Monkeys' Arabella, both double platinum now. Green Day had a big flourish last week as September ended. Wake Me Up When September Ends has now clocked triple platinum status here in New Zealand. But eclipsing them all, Blink 182, All the Small Things, now five times platinum. The fellas will get a special plaque presented to them next time they come here, which hopefully is sooner rather than later. And when they do come, if you want to go see them for free, keep listening for your chance to gig a little all this week. Cheers to Super Liquor.
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19: In this update, Auckland police have named three people found dead in a Papatoetoe home last Thursday. A 6 and 9-year-old, Dahlia and Hunter Neville, and 40-year-old Edward Neville. Green Party co-leader Chloe Swarbrick says removing level crossings from Auckland's Western Line should have been part of the CRL deal for safety and to offer a full service. Labor's released its election fiscal plan and says National needs to put its money where its mouth is and release its costings. Labor's also announced a policy to make car makers give independent mechanics fair access to tools and information needed to fix modern cars. Police are hunting a 27-year-old on the run near Coromandel Town with a dog and helicopter assistance, and anyone seeing him should keep away and call 111. That's news. In sport, triumphant Roosters hooker Reece Robson believes A-League coaching was behind the Sydney club's NRL Premiership title. Robson has played 140 NRL matches for other clubs and 11 State of Origins, but says no one has unlocked his potential like Roosters coach Trent Robinson.
20: To play under a coach like Trent Robinson, that's been the biggest difference this year, mate. To be able to play under him, he's just taken my game to another level. It's been unreal.
19: Six debutants feature in the 23-strong Kangaroo squad that will be captained by Isaiah Yeo at the upcoming Rugby League World Cup. Two of the newbies, Knights centre Bradman Best and Roosters halfback Sam Walker, took part in the NRL Grand Final. That is sport. I'm Raylene Ramsey.
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Radio Hauraki with Jerry and Manaya back tomorrow. That's Grinspoon, Chemical Heart. Kia ora, it's Greg Preble here in your Monday afternoon. A band up next whose lead singer reckons at one point he was living underneath a bridge, and it's not Anthony Kiedis. Next time you're driving around Auckland, you go along Grange Road, you'll end up going across a bridge to get to the Royal Auckland and Grange Golf Club, going over the Tamaki River. And this might be something you experience from wherever you are in New Zealand by being flown to the Fox, because Ryan Fox is going to be at that golf course on December 11 for the big event, Kiwi Bank Chasing the Fox. Not just him as well, he's brought along a playing partner. This has got announced recently, Dan Hillier. We'll be going head-to-head against everybody else at Royal Auckland and Grange. Jerry is part of the lineup as well. So how can you be there? A chance to fly you to the Fox is coming up, and I'll have all the details in 10 minutes on Radio Hauraki.

In the bush. Radio Hauraki with Greg inside the next 10 minutes, the war on drugs. The last thing we heard from Jerry coming up as well, and maybe a chance to gig a little as well. Ryan Fox, speaking of no more tears, tears of joy after so many big wins this year, and he's coming back home to celebrate with everybody at his event, Chasing the Fox. Thanks to Kiwi Bank, it's on December 11. We thought you might want to be a part of it. Ryan Fox, his playing partner Dan Hillier, going head-to-head with everybody at Royal Auckland and Grange. Jeremy Wells, part of the lineup as well in the media team. So we thought we'd give you the competition. Fly you to the Fox. Flights from anywhere in New Zealand to Auckland. Hotel tickets to Kiwi Bank Chasing the Fox. If you want to get in the draw to win this package, get your phone out and hit up hauraki.co.nz. Let us fly you to the Fox. Are you a fan? It's Kings of Leon.

0: Radio Hauraki, that's the War on Drugs. Red Eyes from their third album, Lost in the Dream, at the end of the year after releasing that. They came to New Zealand and did two shows at the Power Station and they were epic. Well, the one I saw was anyway. Speaking of epic, Jerriam and I had an epic weekend in Sydney. For one thing, checking out the NRL Grand Final last night. This morning, Ruta and Beck were filling in on the Hauraki breakfast and they managed to track Jerry down.
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2: Look, I mean, there was huge amount of highlights. I can't even remember anything that happened on the weekend now, but I can tell you that Manaya Stewart snores like a 737, which is currently undergoing some servicing and repairs. I get, not because I was sleeping in the same room as Manaya Stewart, because I refused, but because I sleep with G-Lane, who is a silent sleeper, which is quite good. Me and G-Lane, Ernie and Burton. But Joe Jury came in to Manaya Stewart last night, lying on his back in the vampire position, just like with full 737 going through its tests, and with his headphones, mainly with his headphones on, to make sure that he didn't wake himself up with the snoring.
0: Wish you were there. Of course, they had the Harbour Cruise leading up to the NRL Grand Final, and on the Saturday they had the Randwick Races as well. So they had a huge weekend of it. Not to mention hanging out with so many great New Zealanders, thanks to boystrip.co.nz. All the highlights and lowlights, I guess you might say. Oh, fun times, man. It sounded epic. Tomorrow morning, when Jerry and Manaya return to the Hauraki breakfast, G-Lane hopefully in one piece as well. He was with them the whole time. They did drop in a few clips across the show this morning about some of the other stuff they got up to, which they recorded on the spot across the weekend in Sydney. And if you want to listen to those anytime you like, they're all on today's Hauraki Breakfast podcast.
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0: 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You want to see some live music this summer? 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
15: In this update, Labor says it wants to make it easier for Kiwis to get fuel deals and is campaigning on making NZTA consider offering surplus land for independent, unmanned petrol stations. It also wants car makers to give mechanics access to data and tools for modern cars so they can service them. The government's allocated $5.7 million from the Regional Infrastructure Fund to help regional airlines with soaring fuel costs. Three vehicles have crashed on North Auckland's Dairy Flat Highway, with injuries suspected. The roads closed between Postman and Horseshoe Bush Roads with diversions. A person has died in a motorcycle crash on Tauranga's Takitimu Drive this morning, which has reopened. Police dogs have helped chase down three Kapiti Coast men accused of trying to steal copper cabling from a development site in Waikanae, finding one hiding in a pond. That's news. In sport, Newcastle captain Kalyn Ponga has been charged by the NRL judiciary for a high tackle in the Knights' one-point loss to the Roosters in the grand final. Ponga can escape with a $1,000 fine with an early guilty plea and will be available for New Zealand selection for the upcoming World Cup. Black Caps all-rounder Michael Bracewell will shift to a casual contract with New Zealand cricket for the 2026-27 season so he can be freed up to pursue an opportunity in the Australian Big Bash League. Fellow Wellingtonian Nick Kelly will replace Bracewell on the central contract list. And blindside flanker Shannon Frizzell's excited about returning to the All Blacks after a three-year absence. That is sport. I'm Raylene Ramsey.
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0: Oh, g'day, you massive backbones. I've got to work on that intro. It's the Hauraki Big Show with Pugs and Mogi. And of course, it's brought to you by our good mates at Reburger, crave-worthy street food, freshly made at Reburger. And Mogi in there. How you going, man?
21: How you feeling about things so far, man?
0: Oh, out of five, I'd give it a 3.
21: Jeez, that's generous.
0: For me, personally,
21: you're a generous scorer.
0: Thanks, man.
21: Many, many buzzies. Great to be here, Pugs. Of course, our old mates Woody J and Keezy have gone away for a couple of weeks. I don't know if they're coming back.
0: No.
21: So we've got 2 weeks here, man, to put this all together in a way that's going to make the brass not want to fire us.
0: Yeah, I think that's really important. The bar's really low because the last time we did this, it was Woke Boy and the Truth, and it was on the last day of last year.
21: Is that right?
0: We were both in the departure lounge. That is the only time we've done this, just you and me.
21: Is that right?
0: That's right.
21: Jeez, we had a name for it and everything. Woke Boy, that's you.
0: Yeah, really?
21: You know what you're like.
0: Me?
21: And I'm the Truth, so that's horrendous, isn't it? That's a shocking name.
0: We are going to workshop that name, I think, a little bit. So if you have any suggestions, just roll them in whenever you like. 3483 is the text number. $50 Reburger vouchers to give away. We've got Dilly in Studio B to look after that. Good weekend?
21: Hell of a weekend, man. It was good. We'll get into it a little bit, but my missus and my kid have left me again. Seems to happen same time every year.
0: It does.
21: But we'll get into that later. And but bloody good. Tidying the house, all sorts of different things. The rugby league last night. Mm. Solo drinking.
0: Oh, cool.
21: Packet of darts.
0: Even better.
21: You know, just a blissful, blissful experience. We'll get into your weekend. Maybe tomorrow.
0: Oh, okay.
21: We'll save it for tomorrow.
0: Not even after 6 today.
21: No.
0: Sweet. Should we find out what's coming up?
21: I reckon.
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21: I think in a big show first, we've got the fellas from Blindspot coming in for a yarn after 5 o'clock. Sheldon and Damien, a couple of legends. One of my favourite New Zealand bands, one of the great New Zealand bands. I absolutely love them, so I'm stoked to be able to have them to chat to.
0: We are going to play their brand new tune, which you can't even find on streaming.
21: Yes.
0: So hang around for that after 5.
21: And we'll be talking to Charlie Gubb. The NRL Grand Final last night with the Roosters taking it out by 1 point over the Newcastle Knights. We'll find out what Gubb thinks about the whole thing. And coming up next, we're going to discuss our show. Like, what is this show going to look like over the next couple of weeks? What are we going to call it? What's the content going to be? How badly are we going to just dole this bastard in?
0: And, of course, Gig a Little. Your chance to win $250 cash to go to a gig of your choice thanks to our mates at Super Liquor. It's going to happen pretty soon, I think. So hang around for it. Here's Pearl Jam.

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0: Linkin Park on the Hauraki Big Show with Pugs and Mogi. Kizzy and Horty J on holiday. And it is the Pugs and Mogi Show, and we're sort of trying to figure out what the hell we're going to do for 2 weeks, aren't we?
1: Yeah, man. Look, it's sort of a behind-the-scenes thing, and people won't know this, but there's a whole lot of stresses around delivering a drive show, you know, 5 days a week. What's the hook? What is it? What are we talking about here? And so sort of with when Kizzy and Jace are here, they're kind of, you know, they've got their own sort of little, you know, Jace has always got an issue. He's walking around the city. Someone calls him an idiot. Right, yeah, there's 3 days worth of content.
0: Yeah.
1: You know, Kizzy is trying to sell his house. He's stressed out. He doesn't know how to deal with it. 4 days of content.
0: Yeah.
1: Yeah, that sort of stuff. So, you know, Pugs, you're normally sitting out in Studio B. We don't even know each other, really.
0: Nah.
1: So now we're trying to do a radio show together. And the thing that's the cornerstone of any, you know, sort of half-assed 2 week radio show is you got to have a shitbox name.
0: Yeah, yeah.
1: So we've gone out to the audience here on what's the text number here?
0: It's 3483.
1: Still, we need to change that.
0: You reckon we got to freshen it up? This is the time.
1: Now's the time to do it. 3483. If you got any ideas for the name that that Pugsan and I could be running for our radio show, and we've had a few through already.
0: Yes, and every one of these goes in the draw for a $50 Reburger voucher. We have control of the vouchers here. So obviously our name last year when we did one show together on the last day of the year was Woke Boy and the Truth.
1: Yes.
0: And just for clarification, I was Woke Boy.
1: You're Woke Boy, yeah, because you don't like sort of any kind of sexism or racism or anything like that.
0: God forbid.
1: which makes you woke, okay?
0: And somebody's kind of done a spin-off of that. And it's a mix of my name when it was Jace and I. And it's Sperm Boy in the Truth. Because when it was Jace and me, it was Sperm Boy and the Jizz.
1: Oh, yeah, that was one of the great names. I gave you that name, Sperm Boy and the Jizz.
0: No, the audience.
1: Oh, yeah, the audience said that.
0: The audience definitely picked it. Another one here, the Wellington Wounders. That's nice.
1: That's,
0: back to our roots there, you know what I mean? The Big Mug Show. No, you're not liking that one. No,
1: that makes
0: sorry.
1: No sense to me.
0: Tofu Boy on a Rogue Stallion.
1: It's something.
0: It's got a Western feel to it.
1: Puggy Jizz is good.
0: Puggy Jizz.
1: That's just you, I think. So it'd have to be something for me. Yeah. Old Mogi in his stinkhole teeter.
0: But they've said Tilda.
1: Yeah, Tilda.
0: Yeah, yeah. Stinkhole Tilda. That was my nickname in high school.
1: So I'm not sure we've nailed it. I'm not sure we've knocked it out of the park just yet, but we're just getting people interested, Pugs. That's the trick. Get them hooked in with some of this gold, and people will start firing them through. Now, keep in mind, you can get yourself a $50 Reburger voucher if you get it read out, if you get your suggestion read out, and we'll be turning these into...
0: No. Well, that means single one of those. That's me,
1: You're in the draw.
0: That's right, sorry.
1: You're in the draw. And also, the best ones here, Pugsan, you're going to be going into the lab and making a few up as stings.
0: I think so. I think we'll narrow down some finalists by the end of the week. We'll probably do a binding referendum via big poll.
1: Yep.
0: And that'll officially be the name for the final week of whatever the show ends up being.
1: Brilliant.
0: So keep them coming on 3483, and you'll help fill our content for the next 2 weeks. You like the Killers, man?
1: Who doesn't, man?
0: Yeah!

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1: Hear that? That's not just a crowd. That's your cue to call.
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0: Giga Little on Radio Hauraki. Let's see who wants to hear the roar of the encore. Cheers to Super Liquor.
1: That's right, $250 to put towards a gig, festy, a concert of your choice. All you have to do is listen out for that cue to call. And when you hear it, give us a buzz on 0800 Hauraki, that roar of the encore. And the cash could be all yours, 10 grand to give away across the whole month. You got any gigs coming up, Mogus?
2: I have. I haven't booked them yet, but I've got... That reminds me. If anybody's got tickets to either the Perfect Circle...
1: Okay.
2: Or Queens of the Stone Age GA, I want to be on the floor.
1: You love it.
2: Hit me up on Instagram and I'll give you a Backbone t-shirt.
1: What? No.
2: And a Reberger voucher.
1: What?
2: And we'll see what else we've got in the prize cupboard. And some money, of course, as well. But I've left it too late. I hate sitting in the crowd for these sorts of things, man. I want to be on the floor, you know?
1: I 100% agree with you. You want to be in amongst the filth. Should we go to the phone lines? G'day, is that Lav?
3: Hey!
1: What's up, Lav?
3: Hey!
2: What do you reckon, Lav?
3: Oh, I guess I'm going to a gig, aren't I?
2: No, I wouldn't get ahead of myself. I might not like you, and then we'll just hang up on you. What do you do for a crust? What do you do for a crust?
3: What do I do for? I'm just a little admin girl, you know. Don't worry about me.
2: Oh, backbone, man. There's nothing wrong with being an admin girl.
1: It's good stuff.
2: And if you went to a gig, who do you generally go with? Have you got a partner? Have you got a mate?
3: Yeah, got to take your festy bestie.
2: Yeah, good on you. And who do you want to go and see?
3: Oh, Foo Fighters would go pretty hard.
2: Who was that in the background?
3: He said Hilary Duff.
1: Hilary Duff. Now that's a gig I can get around, actually.
2: Hilary Duff.
1: Absolutely.
3: Maybe I'll have to take her to that.
2: Yeah, go on. Great news. You've just got yourself $1 million.
1: No, you've got yourself $250.
2: $250.
1: Thanks to our mates at Super Liquor, so you can get yourself those tickets, mate. Well done, Lav. You hold the line there. I'll put you on hold, and we'll send you over to Dillian Studio B, and he'll hand you that $250 personally. All right?
3: Beauty.
1: Good on you, mate.
2: Good on you.
1: That's all thanks to our mates at Super Liquor. Cheers to gigs. Cheers to Super Liquor.
2: What gigs have you got coming up?
1: That's a great question. Lily Allen.
2: Oh, yeah.
1: Huge fan of Lily Allen.
2: You're trying to sell those tickets.
1: No, hear me out.
2: I saw them on your story.
1: Are you going to hear me out?
2: No, I'm going to talk over you.
1: I bought the tickets.
2: Yeah.
1: And then
2: How much is she ripping you?
1: Who?
2: Lily Allen. How much for tickets to that?
1: Oh, it was like 350 for two or something like that.
2: That's all right. That's pretty good.
1: And she's, you know, she's a legend.
2: Yeah.
1: So I bought them for my partner's birthday.
2: Oh, that's right.
1: And then she got herself some tickets.
2: Yeah.
1: So it was a bit of a stitch up. But so it was great. I offered them to all my mates. They all said no. She posted them on her Instagram story. They went in like 2 minutes.
2: Yeah, the audience. Yeah. That makes sense.
1: Yeah.
2: So a bit of Lily Allen, when's that?
1: Maybe next week. Oh, in the coming weeks. I know it's this month, but I'm really, really excited. It should be fun.
2: There's so many gigs coming up, and I've just sort of, I was like, I'm in a don't spend sort of a phase, but then I was like, what am I talking about? What I say to everybody else is, you've got to go to every single gig that you can possibly go to.
1: Yeah, and if you're anything like me, you don't ever have a don't spend phase.
2: Well, yeah. We need to talk about that.
0: The Hauraki Big Show. Thanks to Craveworthy Street Food. Freshly made with Reberger. In the year of the biggest win of his career, Kiwi golf superstar Ryan Fox is coming home. Home again. Radio Hauraki wants to send you and a mate to see him swing at Kiwi Bank Chasing the Fox with playing partner Dan Hillier. Yes, that Dan. From the British Masters and New Zealand Open at Royal Auckland and Grange on December 11. We're talking flights from anywhere in New Zealand, accommodation and your tickets to witness some of the country's greatest golfers take centre stage on home soil. Let's fly you to the Fox. Enter now at hauraki.co.nz.
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0: You can never have too much bush. That's Everything Zen on Radio Hauraki with Mogi and Pugs. And heard it was a big game yesterday, Mogi.
1: Sure, was a hell of a game. The NRL Grand Final was played between the Sydney City Roosters and the Newcastle Knights. Everybody's favourite second team now, it turns out, is the Newcastle Knights. Everyone was dreaming that they would be able to take it out, but went down ultimately 19 points to 18. Hopefully they'll go better next year. To talk us through it, to dissect it, the man himself, Charlie Gubb. What did you make of that one, brother? I'm assuming you watched it, of course.
2: No, I watched it. No horse in the race. So it was good just to watch footy for what it was. And before I start, I will say, Pugs, it's good to have you in the driver's seat, brother. Must feel good to have that power under the foot.
0: Thanks. Thanks so much, Charlie. Yeah, it's really good they let me out of the cupboard there.
2: No, way back to footy, brother.
0: Oh, sweet.
2: Watching it, I felt like Roosters could have won by
1: a million,
2: any amount they wanted. They just fully dominated through the middle. Knights tried real hard, a real battling effort, but their forwards, they were making 20 metres a set, 25 metres a set, kicking it back. Nafahu White, Lindsay Collins, Siwa Wong, Fakiti, they were just getting straight back down there, hammering the line.
1: Spencer Lenu,
2: like, it was brutal through the middle. And I don't know what was up with the Roosters' attack. They just, they kept going right and then turning Crichton back under. It was almost like they were just playing it safe, working it to the middle to then kick to Maju's wing.
1: Yeah.
2: Marky Mark, I won't pronounce his last name, but
1: yeah,
2: he was insane. Like a real aerial winger and a great effort from him. So I don't know. It was a good game, but at the same time, the more I think about it, I'm a bit bitter that, like, the Roosters, people always talk about no salary cap, but it's too obvious. They're cheating the salary cap. Every single one of their players is a rep player.
1: They've got 12 New South Wales State of Origin players in their team. That is absolutely ridiculous. You cannot tell. I was literally thinking about this morning, and I'm not a particularly huge hater of them, but there's no way you can keep that side on the field and be under the salary cap. It's ridiculous.
2: No, you know what? We're on radio. It is big facts that they do a lot of stuff under the table. It's well known, and it's big money. And I'm hearing that they're getting Herbie Farmworth potentially next year.

0: Ever seen a forward pack dominate another side in the way that they did? I mean, at halftime, the Roosters were averaging 10 more metres per set, and I think that must have got worse in the second half. Newcastle ended up with 600 fewer running metres than the Roosters. They only had 16% of territory.
1: That's right. And you know, they talked about 10 metres less per set. Half the Roosters' sets were on the Knights' line. So yeah. if Roosters were actually working out of their own half, it would have been 40 metres extra a set. But I think they were just undergunned. You know, Saifidi was out, Trey Mooney was out.
0: Yeah.
1: And then Phoenix Crossland is out. That's, I don't know, they did so well to absorb that pressure. Although, yeah, they did look dangerous when they were down the Roosters' end, the two times that they were down there.
0: Yeah.
1: But
0: they just had to, it seemed like they had to throw it around a little bit more because going up the guts wasn't working. But then when you looked at the Roosters' attack, all they had was just going aerial, just kick, kick, kick, kick, kick. It was pretty one-dimensional stuff, but it ended up being enough to win it for them in the end.
1: Yeah, that's right. I mean, if you put Kalen Ponga in that Roosters' with that Roosters pack in front of him, they would have won by 40 the way he was going. But anyway, he's playing for the Kiwis. And, I mean, it shows that even at the Warriors' worst, which was pretty much their semi versus the Knights, you know, they couldn't have they tried hard, but they were just off a lot. They weren't far off, you know.
0: No.
1: So, I mean, yeah, it's a shoulda, woulda, coulda season on the finals front for Warriors, but it's positive signs.
0: Yeah, for me, absolutely stoked to now have a second team. I love the Knights. I love the stories that came out of that. It was great to see some passion. A real bastard that the Roosters win another one. Disgust me. If you had to choose a Porter King player of the week, mate, who would it be?
1: It would be Nafahu White. I thought he was just huge in the middle, and he's that. For me, he probably is the best prop in the game now. That modern day prop. I don't know. He definitely gets the bottle of what are we getting him? What sort of bottle are we getting him? Scrumpy
0: probably
1: or?
0: An empty bottle.
1: Yeah, an empty
0: bottle. Maybe a 2 liter bottle of milk that's been cut in half and turned into a an apparatus for smoking weed.
1: Oh, yeah. Or one of those old glass Coke bottles that you find when you're digging up whatever you're burying in the backyard.
0: Or maybe one of those bottles and it's got a like a ship in it.
1: Yeah. Or maybe one of those like. Those rubber things that shape like a big fist, and it's got a suction on one end.
2: Hang on a minute. That's not
0: a
2: bottle.
0: That sounds good, bro.
2: Charlie, thank you so much for all your...
1: Right,
2: bro. Hey, bro, still here.
1: You're at the wheel?
2: No, you're good, mate. Thank you so much for all your work for us over this season, mate. No doubt it won't be the last time we catch up with you, but thank you anyway,
0: mate. We'll be in touch for the Rugby League World Cup's coming up, brother. We'll be talking to you for that.
1: Yeah. And those Rebirger vouchers we keep talking about.
0: Yeah, right? Yeah.

0: show, like workplace gossip. A must listen.
1: What's the good guess?
0: Did you hear what Cake did?
2: Jay, Sy, and Keezy, the Hauraki Big Show.

0: Tom Petty and the Heartbreakers on the Hideki Big Show with Baby Jizz and Big Papa.
1: Baby Jizz and Big Papa. That's got a reckon? Ring to it. So what's going on here is Pugson and I have got a radio show for a couple of weeks while the other fellas are away, and we're just trying to come up with a suitable name. The Big Show doesn't seem right, and it's kind of tradition, isn't it? Whenever the main team gets broken up, that we get a new name. So what was that one there?
0: That was Baby Jizz and Big Papa. That's from Harry.
1: Baby Jizz. So you're Baby Jizz.
0: What makes you say that?
1: Well, actually, maybe not. We don't know. Baby, no, I think so. Because you're sort of coming in and you're replacing Jace, the Hoity Jizz. It's not bad. It's certainly, it's got class. You know, it's got class. So when you ring your mum up and tell her that your baby Jizz,
0: she's going to love it.
1: Oh, she'll be absolutely thrilled.
0: Especially when she finds out that I'm filling in for 2 weeks. She'll be listening to all of these names.
1: Oh, yeah.
0: But all of them are in the drawer for a $50 Reburger voucher. So keep them coming, and we might read it out, and you might win one. Dilly might pick one out for you.
1: Absolutely. Every break, we're going to introduce a new one, so keep an ear out.
0: Keep an ear out. Should we have some TV chat?
1: Yeah.
2: What's on the telly with Mike Minogue?

0: You win.
1: Well, Jason Kesey don't like it when I do that. They're not here. Fellas, I watched...
0: What?
1: I watched, well, started to watch East of Eden, which is a new show. It's on Netflix, and it's based on the John Steinbeck novel written by, it's adapted by Zoe Kazan, whose father was in the original, from memory, Eli Kazan, I'm pretty sure his name was. He's a really well-known actor.
0: Right.
1: Starring Florence Pugh and a bunch of others, and filmed in New Zealand, made in New Zealand. And we chucked it on Friday night there, and within about 20 or 30 minutes, I said to the missus there, I says, I think this might be a masterpiece.
0: Yeah.
1: It's every single element is absolutely brilliant. It's the writing's unreal. They treat the audience like an adult. They drop you into it. They don't explain everything. They don't spend 10 minutes of people. Like, if you've got a phone in your hand, you're not going to get it. You know,
0: yep.
1: You get punished for not paying attention.
0: Yep.
1: The performances are unbelievable. The set design is unbelievable. The costumes are unbelievable. So many times I'll watch a show and you see it's a period piece. It's about a couple of brothers who are very distinctly different, and a woman comes into their lives and sort of wreaks havoc. It's sort of set in the, I would say, maybe 1860s or something like that.
0: It goes from 1874 over to 1900 in the first couple of episodes.
1: Yeah, that's right.
0: While
1: you're absolutely right.
0: Life and history.
1: That's right. So sort of in the Wild Westy sort of period there. And it's like with the costume stuff, generally you would see, it annoys me, where you see something and it's set in those times and where those people have got two or three sets of clothes, and that's their absolute lot.
0: Yes.
1: You know, they haven't got, not like us with 1,000 t-shirts or any of that sort of thing. And yet every single person looks like they're wearing brand new clothes. Like, they have they have a department in film and television called the breakdown department, and that's where you break down the costume to age it appropriately.
0: Rub everything on rocks or whatever.
1: And so often they don't do that, and it drives me nuts. In this, every single detail has been thought of, and it's brilliantly acted, brilliantly written.
0: I thought the casting was really good, especially in that first episode where they do the young all the way to them now.
1: That young guy who goes off to war, this guy is a smoke show.
0: That's my partner's crush.
1: And I say that with no hesitation whatsoever.
0: 100%.
1: I was like, this is like Brad Pitt level of performance in Thelma and Louise. Like, this dude is out the gate.
0: Yeah.
1: And it's constantly introducing new characters, new locations, and it's a solid 5 buzzies out of a possible 5 buzzies. I smashed 4 episodes, and I'm going back to just doing one at a time now because I want to have time to think about each episode.
0: That's a good shout. I started it last night, sort of a hungover viewing at the end of the day. I'm house sitting for Hoity Jizz.
1: Yes.
0: And he's got Netflix, so chuck that straight on there. My partner and I were hooked from the first, few scenes.
1: Immediately.
0: It's just unbelievable. And the way that they don't faff around with the history, it's like, okay, we're going to show you in about 5 minutes why these guys have this cooked relationship as brothers, and you're going to totally believe it.
1: Yeah.
0: Yeah, cinematography is beautiful. Aotearoa is beautiful.
1: Yeah, and what's funny about that as well is it's got depth of field. And what I mean by that is you'll be looking at a shot and there's things in focus and there's other things that are out of focus. Now, normally what Netflix does is with they just leave everything in focus.
0: Yes.
1: So there's an art to it where, and most people who are out there will be saying, yeah, I know how this works, but there'll be people that don't. And the idea is that you want to draw the eye of the viewer by having something in focus and something out of focus. And as something moves in and out of being in focus, that shifts the eye of the audience. And it makes you focus where the filmmaker wants you to be focusing. Right? There's an art to it.
0: Yes.
1: And so that art's been completely lost because it's just everything is in focus.
0: It's just flat.
1: You know, the thing that right in front of the camera is in focus and the car, you know, 3 km away is also in focus.
0: Yes.
1: It's a brilliant piece of filmmaking. I can't recommend it highly enough. Hopefully it doesn't fall apart.
0: Yes, I know.
1: And also,
0: a lot
1: it won't be
0: it.
1: For everyone. I'll also say that.
0: Yes, agree. That's East of Eden. That's on Netflix. It's out now. And coming up after 6, there's heaps on. We're going to catch up with our winner of Would You Rather. After 5, Would You Rather winner, Richard from Cambridge. He texted me earlier today and said he was a broken man. So we're going to get him on for a yarn. And plus, we're going to have the fellas from Blindspot in. Stick around.
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3: Beck and Ruta filling in for Jerry and Manaya, who are currently in Sydney, Australia. 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
17: In this update, a thumbs up from a mechanic for Labour's election pledge to make it easier to fix a car. The party wants to introduce a right to repair law requiring car makers to offer the information, software and tools to let local mechanics do repairs. Green Party co-leader Chloe Swarbrick says removing level crossings should have been part of Auckland's CRL deal. The party's announced it would put about $2.5 billion into replacing them along Auckland's western line. The Commerce Commission is asking the High Court to block the top reviews and Auckland Magazine website with accusations they pay for favourable reviews. It alleges the websites approach small and medium-sized businesses and offer to give them favourable ratings and spots in their top 10 lists for money. Three vehicles have crashed on North Auckland's Dairy Flat Highway this afternoon, with critical injuries suspected. That's news. In sport, superstar fullback Kalyn Ponga has been fined for a high shot in the NRL Grand Final, but will be available for a maiden New Zealand call-up. The All Whites are excited to grasp a gauge on their footballing progress. New Zealand meet hosts and world number 17 Japan tonight in the final of their Four Nations tournament. Fullback Ben Old says the Blue Samurai are a technical team who like to dominate possession.
18: So it's going to provide us new challenges, but I feel like if we can play our play style and get results against a top team like Japan, I think that's going to put us in a great position that we can build off.
17: And Nick Callaghan's replaced Michael Bracewell on New Zealand Cricket Central contract list so he can play in the Australian Big Bash. That is sport. I'm Raylene Ramsey.
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0: Welcome back, you massive backbones. It is Kimono Mogi and Pagu-san presents the Hauraki Big Show. And it's brought to you by our good mates at Reburger.
21: We're going to need a bigger burger. Yum, yum, yum, yum.
0: Mogi, what are your thoughts?
1: What was it there?
0: So that was Kimono Mogi and Pagu-san presents.
1: How do you feel about it?
0: Yeah, I kind of hate it too.
1: Yeah, good.
0: But I was sort of like...
1: Why don't we start with the ones that we like, and if we don't like them, we don't read them out. Like this one here, Hammer and Tongs.
0: You like that one,
1: Welcome to the Big Show with Hammer and Tongs.
0: Which one of us is Tongs?
1: I mean, we can change.
0: Oh.
1: We can swap it around.
0: We can switch.
1: You know what I mean? Yeah, it doesn't matter to me.
0: Okay. That was from Nathan. Sorry, we hated it. Nathan of Wellington. But still, you're in the draw for the Reburger voucher. We want you to send your names in for Pugs and Mogi filling in for Keezy and Hoity J on leave.
1: Yes.
0: Keezy's in Japan. He put up a nice photo of him having a little beer in a Japanese bar there on a story. I'm excited for him, man.
1: Yeah, well, to say I'm excited for him would be stretching it.
0: Oh.
1: What I'm interested to know is, because, of course, he went over there, and I know that he was bidding to try and get himself a better seat.
0: Because, he was doing that again.
1: Yeah. So they've done that before, I think, when they went over to Europe. And Keezy ended up putting himself... No, maybe it was Bali. Keezy put himself in premium economy,
0: yes.
1: And he left his wife out back.
0: With Manaya
1: absolute,
0: and his partner?
1: Absolute dog move, right?
0: Terrible.
1: At bottom of the barrel stuff. Wouldn't even occur to me to do
0: no,
1: that.
0: No, likewise.
1: And so this time he was trying to do it again. So out of all of the yarns that he's going to come back with that I don't want to hear about Japan...
0: Yeah.
1: Because I've already heard them from you.
0: Nothing cultural.
1: I just want to know how that went, what happened and how it went down, because it would have been a disaster, I'm sure.
0: Absolutely. Now, we've got a big hour coming up. We're going to catch up with our old mate Richard from Cambridge, who won the trip to go to the grand final with G-Lane, Jerry and Manaya.
1: Mm-hmm.
0: So we're going to get him on the phone next. Plus, we have a bit of Big Show history with a best bit.
1: Yes.
0: And... the fellas from Blind Spot.
1: Bloody good, man. A couple of backbones from Blind Spot there. Can't wait to have a yarn to them. They've got new music coming out, and it's been too long.
0: Boom. Here's some Audio Slave.

0: Bit of Ben Harper there on Tofu Boy and Dr. Durry versus the world. It's the big show. Moggy?
1: What was it?
0: Tofu Boy and Dr. Durry versus the world.
2: Oh, no. Oh. No, that's not good.
0: What? Really?
2: Tofu Boy is, you know, there's a couple of different ways to go about this. We're trying to, for the people out there, we're trying to come up with a name for the show, you know, while the fellas are away there, Hoity J and Keezy.
0: Yeah.
2: You know, it's a, coming up with a new name is a great way to kill off some breaks. You know, that's what they're, but great content at the same time. We've had hundreds of texts come in here.
0: It's been really good so far.
2: So there's a couple of ways. You either go with a whole name or you break it up and you try and find a name for you and a name for me, and then you chuck it together and see how you go. So
0: yeah.
2: What's working for you, what I think works so far that I've seen come in? Here's just a few examples.
0: Oh, here we go.
2: Tofu Boy, Woke Boy, and Puggy Jizz.
0: Puggy Jizz. Really like the creativity. There's a creative spirit behind that one. Dr. Durry and the Truth for you? You like
2: no.
0: those ones? Oh.
2: Dr. Durry.
0: I think that's really good. That's from Liam, by the way.
2: Jolly good. Well, you can. We'll have a look through and see what we can come up with for me. In the meantime, we're going to have a little chat to Richard, who found himself the winner of the trip over to Sydney to attend the NRL Grand Final, the Randwick Races, trip up the Brown Snake, all with boys' trip.
0: Yeah.
2: Went on, I think, Friday, back today, and I can only assume, Richard, that you are a shadow of a man.
3: Oh, mate, feeling pretty rough, I'd say.
2: Yeah, jolly good. Talk us through it, man. What time? We've been on a few of these trips, and generally what happens is we get stitched up with a really early flight on the Monday. What time do you get back?
3: Yeah, it was a 9 a.m. flight, so yeah, 6:30 wake up.
2: Yeah.
3: Maybe 4 or 5 hours sleep. Not too bad.
2: That's not too bad. And you got there on the Friday, first night fever?
3: Yeah, a little bit of that. No, we went hard the first night. It was awesome to see Josh Reynolds and Gary Freeman talking up a storm.
2: How good's that? Gary Freeman, whiz. an absolute weapon of a man. One of my favourite players when I was growing up. He sort of reminds me of a fox terrier for some reason. I don't know why that is. He's only a little fella there. A backbone from the sounds of it?
3: Oh, very much so. A lot of chat.
2: The perfect halfback. So what time did you finish it up on that Friday?
3: Oh, I think we caught up some other mates in Sydney, so I think it was about 2 a.m. we got back.
2: That's not bad.
0: That's pretty good for a first night.
2: Unfortunately, though, that's like 5 o'clock because of daylight savings.
0: True.
3: Yeah.
2: So that is a big day for you. And then what time are you up and into it on day two?
3: Oh, well, straight to the race is at about 11. So, yep, straight onto the Bears then, which were, the Randwick was awesome. Such a good place.
2: It is. It's an absolute ripper. Spent a fair amount of time over there, and I was there for about 4 years, never managed to find my way to the races, but I did get a few beers in me, so that was good. Talk us through the main event, man, the grand final. How was it?
3: Oh, pretty good. I feel bad that the Knights didn't get up.
2: Yeah.
3: Felt like it was probably the closest one-sided match I've seen for a long time.
2: Yeah, I mean, it's probably the most one-sided game I've seen all year, and yet somehow they didn't get flogged. What was the vibe in the stadium? Because watching it last night, it seemed like it was loud as a bastard.
3: Oh, there were Knights fans just everywhere. They were just so dominant. The crowd, but yeah, obviously they went a bit quiet towards the end. Apart from the last minute and 30 seconds or so when there was still hope.
2: Yeah, look, I kind of faded a little bit myself around about then, but it was a good game, but you really feel for them. But a great thing for you to be there for. What time did you get to bed this morning?
3: Oh, we had to go to the hotel bar and do a bit of a debrief after the match, obviously.
0: Of course, yeah.
3: So I think, bed by about 1 or 2 again.
2: Oh, you did pretty well, man. Kept it pretty respectable. All in all, how was it? Boys trip look after you?
3: Oh, so well. Like, they just put it on, and you don't have to think about anything. You just kind of turn up, and they do the rest, and there's beers everywhere you go.
0: Fantastic.
2: You bloody beauty.
0: That is Richard from Cambridge. Thanks for jumping on with us, man. Go over snooze. I think tomorrow we'll catch up with G Lane. But thanks very much for that, mate.
3: Cheers, guys. Have a good one.
2: Good you on too. You, brother.
0: See ya. Oh, wow.
2: It sounded like he was on the verge of bursting into tears there, didn't he?
0: Yeah.
2: He was barely holding it together.
0: He used the last bit of what he had left for us here on The Big Show. Some Big Show history coming up next, a best bit. In the meantime, here's some Oasis.

0: Nirvana on Radio Hodaki. It's the Big Show with Mogi and Pugs. Keezy and Jace away on holiday. But I thought we should probably keep some of the powder dry, Mogi, and I got some best bits out of the archives that we haven't played back before on the show as a best bit. So they're new to the library. Now, I've gone back to this time 3 years ago.
1: Wow.
0: So October 2023.
1: Yeah.
0: And you guys were getting pretty deep into some chat about Uber ratings.
1: Oh, yeah.
0: Yeah, yeah.
1: Yeah, that sounds like classic radio content.
2: So we're talking Uber ratings. It seems to be, from the text machine on 3483 there, Mogi, leaning towards Keezy there.
1: Having the lowest.
2: Having the lowest one.
1: Yeah, it is. It is. And I think that sort of makes sense. I mean, he's in his drinking days.
2: Sure.
1: He's the most likely to be out after midnight, which you and I, those days are sort of done and dusted for us.
2: Yes.
1: If I am out after midnight, then I'll probably still be up at 7 a.m. so they think I'm going to work.
2: Yeah, yeah.
1: So my feeling is that you'll have the best, but I don't know how many trips you've had. So that's
2: hundreds. Hundreds.
3: Can you pass me your phone and I'll check?
2: I've been doing Uber for 3 years.
1: Sure.
2: And I do use it quite a lot.
1: Sure.
3: But
1: we're not going to check it.
3: Why don't you let me check, Jace? You're being very shifty about all this.
2: Oh, I'm not being shifty.
3: Yes, you are.
1: Quite shifty.
2: Let's get to the ratings.
3: Oh, okay. Very shifty. Classic. There's something
1: quite
3: you're hiding.
1: Well, this is going to be one of those results which has got an asterisk on it because Jace is refusing to share the information.
2: Well, excuse me. Are you guys sharing your information?
1: Yes, I already have. Oh. I've had 400 trips. And my rating is 4.87.
3: That's right. So I have done 117 trips, and my rating is
1: really.
3: Yeah, my rating is 4.82.
1: So I've dominated you in this, Keezy. And what's interesting about this, of course, is the reason why Keezy has taken so few trips is because every time he gets maggoted, he calls his wife.
2: My wife!
3: 100%. We've got a deal where
1: it's quite good, so you don't really have to deal with Uber drivers too often. That's not bad. I'm beginning to come around to that way of thinking, although I'd rather pay the $8 and have an upset wife because you called her at 3 a.m.
2: Yeah, sure. And I'm going to be honest with you, like, if Uber had been going 20 years ago, I would have been in a world of pain.
1: Oh, yeah.
2: I would have been in a world of pain.
1: Yeah, absolutely.
2: Make no mistake about it, New Zealand.
3: Sorry, just trying to operate my way through Jace's Sony Alcatel here. So you've been using, you've taken 46 trips. You've ordered Uber Eats 35 times.
1: You've almost done that more.
2: I tell you what, that'd be my daughter, actually.
3: Oh, right. You've had 1 3-star trip and that's it. That's your only non-5-star rating.
2: Right, okay.
3: And you've had 40 5-star ratings. Overall, Jason Hoyt, 4.95.
1: Yeah, right.
2: Thanks, mate.
1: Yeah.
2: Thanks,
3: and
2: mate.
3: And so you were, Mike,
1: 4.87.
3: And I'm 4.8.
1: 400 trips.
3: 4.82.
1: And I've spent God knows how much money on Ubers.
2: Well, there you go.
1: God almighty, that's a lot of trips.
3: Me.
2: Oh.
3: Yeah. No one saw that coming.
2: But I thought that, you know, Mogi made the good point. You're in your prime there, Keezy. You're going out and about all the time. So that's probably about right.
1: Yeah, yeah.
2: And all of them above 4.8.
3: Pretty good,
2: so,
3: fellas.
2: You know, so that's, I'm proud of us, too.
1: Yeah, good work, guys.
3: Hey,
2: high five.
3: Yeah, thanks,
2: guys. Yeah, great stuff.
0: How's your Uber rating these days?
1: It's a good question. I think I'm sitting at about a 4. I'm going to go, look, if you're in your 3s, you're in trouble, but I think I'm probably about a 4.9.
0: I think I'm around a 4.7, and when I found that out, that really offended me.
1: That's terrible.
0: But I've never done anything in an Uber that I regret. It's literally probably just not shutting up.
1: 4.9. I'm a 4.9.
0: That's pretty good. I haven't got my phone on me right now, but I'll have a look. That was October 2023 on the Hodaki Big Show, and you can listen to that and every other show we've ever done just by searching Hodaki Big Show wherever you get your podcasts from. And after the break, Mogi, the fellas from Blind Spot coming in.
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0: Hot Chili Peppers on the Hauraki Big Show with Pugs and Mogi. And we got our first big interview, Mogi. This is it. We've hit the big leagues with Aotearoa Music Royalty. We've got the fella straight out of West Auckland, Blind Spot, have joined us in the studio. How you going, boys?
1: How are you, boys?
2: Good
1: Thanks
2: to be
1: for
2: here.
1: Having us. Thanks yeah. for coming in.
3: Fellas, look, I've got a long history with you, but this is the first time I've chatted to you, Shelton. Damo, we know each other a little bit in other areas. The first time I came across you guys was I was hitchhiking from Levin. I'd moved back from I just moved back from Australia. I was

0: So I was hitchhiking back and forth from Levin to Wellington, and I was in Ōtaki, and I got picked up just outside Ōtaki, and this woman was asking me, you know, what my background was and all this. So I've just moved back from Aussie, and she goes, "Oh, have you heard Blind Spot before?" And I said, "No, this was 2003.
1: Oh, wicked.
0: And I was like, "No, I haven't heard it." And so she put on Blind Spot for me, and we listened to that for the duration of the ride. A hell of a time. She was a fantastic woman. A psychiatric nurse from Porirua.
1: Okay.
0: Strong as an ox she was. Hell of a lover. But 2003 is a big year for you guys. And then the follow-up album, Just As Massive. You know, I'd love to know what your experiences were back in those days, because that was, I came back from Aussie and New Zealand music was just...
1: It was a good time, man.
0: It just gone through the stratosphere.
1: Yeah, it was
0: right?
1: A wicked time. It was a bit of a golden era for New Zealand music, to be honest. But us,
0: and in every single genre.
1: Yeah, we had some really big bands, man, doing some really cool stuff. I mean, our memories of that are pretty rough.
0: Yeah,
1: pretty blurry. We kind of hit it pretty hard. Sex, drugs, and rock and roll—the whole deal.
0: Absolutely.
1: So it was good times, though, I think.
0: Yeah, man.
2: Yeah, no, but I think there was a the one thing that I think I'm most proud of is when you hear stories like that, regardless of the level of truth. is that like we earned the right for people to go, "Hey, you should check this band out."
0: Oh, yeah.
2: Because I remember what it took, man, when I found like listen Fugazi and all those old bands. I'd be like, if you found something good, you wouldn't gatekeep, you'd share it.
0: So 100%.
2: It's cool to hear that, man.
1: Yeah,
0: and that was through all of our sort of upbringing as well. Like through, I don't know what your guys' involvement was, but skateboarding, there was Lagwagon and Pennywise, that skate punk sort of era. And if you found something that nobody else knew about, you couldn't wait to share it.
2: Yeah.
0: Because, you know, it wasn't something that was being played necessarily on the radio.
2: No, same with me for hip-hop, man. You know, there was a bit of early days Run DMC and that, but when, like, Black Sheep turned up or Far Side, like, that was that same era for me.
0: Yeah.
2: It was with Pennywise, but then there was, you know, and Rodney Mullen skating to, like...
0: Yeah.
2: I can't remember who it was.
1: You could find a lot of songs on those old skate vids and stuff like that.
0: Yeah, absolutely.
1: I remember Deftones coming out too, like first album Adrenaline. I was like, when I found that, I was like, what the hell? Like, changed my life kind of thing, you know, as cliche as it sounds.
0: Exactly, and that's where you sort of found the music as well, right? Was just like there might be, even like on the skateboarding video games or anything like that. And then you find that one tune and then it's like, holy shit, these guys have got three albums out. Now we get to go and deep dive on that.
2: Yeah.
0: But those touring days must have been unreal. The big day out.
1: They were cool. We played our very first one. We like got told to go on. We opened it and we got to go on. Told to go on stage and there was no crowd in front of us. I'm like, what do you mean?
2: We got.
1: We're like, they were still queuing outside and we started. And then the sight to just watch them all pack in was so cool, man.
0: Did you get on the Australian legs of that as well?
2: Nah, we never did, man. Which was a real bummer because we did quite a bit of work in Aussie and but I don't know, maybe it just wasn't right at the time. But it would have been cool to do some of those tours because I know Scribe got on a few.
0: Yeah,
1: he did.
0: That was like with him as well. Same era, you guys would have been touring around with him, completely changing the face. Like, I remember being over in Aussie and he made Australian hip hop cool.
2: It was
0: completely unacceptable in Australia to be a hip hop artist.
2: Yeah,
1: we played on his on Big Day Out with him as his backing band. We did a couple of songs. Yeah, and the New Zealand Music Awards, one of the early ones.
2: It's on YouTube somewhere.
1: Yeah, we're trying to find that stuff. It's pretty cool. We're doing the backing music for a couple of Scribe tracks and stuff. So we had those relationships with all the hip hop guys, the Decepticons and Savage and all of that. That all come and jump up on stage. We're really kind of like clicking with that kind of cross genres sort of stuff. It's great. It's a great time.
2: Skateboarding thing, man. We're open to all of it, you know?
0: Yeah.
3: Now, fellas, you've got a new tune that you're going to spin for us on the show today. Is there anything you want people to know before we play it? And then we'll come back and chat about it.
2: Oh, yeah, I think, you know, like it's like anything, you know, we're kind of... I guess the meaning or the intent behind the song is that, you know, to be in a relationship, no matter what that relationship is, whether it's family or a girlfriend or a wife or a partner or whatever, like to get somewhere good, you've got to kind of be resilient enough to get through all those small cuts and slices that can destroy some relationships. Mm-hmm. So I guess that's kind of for me where the name of the song came from, Stitches, is you got to kind of sew it up and keep going, you know?
3: Yep, totally. All right, let's give it a rip. This is Blind Spot Stitches on Radio Hauraki.

0: 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You're listening to The Big Show. We got the boys from Blind Spot in studio with us. Now, you were just telling me that people can't buy that song right now unless they get a ticket to your gig.
1: They can't listen to it. It's not on Spotify yet. So the only way you can hear that song is at radio, or if you buy a ticket to our show, Power Station, November 7th, we'll send you a free download of the track. And then we're dropping it at streaming platforms October 23rd.
0: Fantastic.
2: Are you doing a wider tour? Look, I'm going to get this out of the way. When's the album?
3: Oh, man.
2: Come on, man.
0: You're getting there.
3: We're not far off, man.
1: We had a session this morning.
2: Starting or finishing?
3: No, finishing.
2: Okay,
3: finishing.
2: Good.
1: Six years in the making, man. It's taken a while. One more song to finish, and then a couple more interludes, and it's wrapped up. We're trying. Yeah.
2: So if you need any interludes, fellas, you know, any chat in between the songs, like a Ben Stiller sort of thing or Flint Biscuit, you know, just shout out, man, we can help you.
0: Yeah. Get old Mogi on it. It's called Volumes, isn't it, the new album?
3: Yep.
0: That's right.
3: Volumes, yeah.
2: That's an interesting idea for a song as well, when you're in a relationship. And how long have you been...
3: You need to know this.
2: She doesn't listen to you.
3: We've been married for 22 years.
2: Holy shit.
3: Maybe 23. I think we've been together like 24.
1: Right. And I've had about 22 girlfriends in 1 year. So, I mean,
3: you're missing some zeros there.
2: So when you were right in the heart of things taking off, you got hitched.
3: Yeah, and had
2: holy
3: kids. Holy. Yeah, you know, and did all the things. Yeah.
2: Far out.
3: Did all the things Shelton wasn't doing.
2: Yeah, exactly. Yeah, night and day.
0: Are some of those stresses from that career taking off some of those stitches you were talking about in the last tune, like the little things that you have to be able to heal from?
3: Yeah.
0: Yeah, right.
3: You know, I think it's that thing when you're young, you every cut is the biggest cut you've ever had.
2: Yeah.
3: Mm-hmm. And you know, it's like it's the world's ending and it's all over. But as I guess, you know, with age and time and resilience, you kind of get to the point where you're like, you get pretty thick skinned, you know, and you realize that the good far outweighs any of the bad.
2: And starting again, such a pain in the ass. I mean, I've been giving this a lot of thought, but you know, you have to chop it all in. Who's got the time, man? And then the other thing is that on the other side of all of that hard stuff is that you actually get stronger and you realize that you can get through the hard stuff. So whenever the tough stuff comes along, it's like, well, we've been through this, so we can get through it again.
3: Well, when you're younger, it feels terminal, you know. It's all over, it's all done. But if you can kind of, you know, and probably it's a credit to my wife's patience, probably.
2: How many times have you slammed a door and stomped down a driveway there, Damon?
3: Oh, many.
1: He's come and stayed at my house a few times in the day.
3: I stayed at my dad's, you know. But that's the thing, but most of that was on me, man.
2: I know, but how childish you can be as well.
3: Yeah.
2: And it always is. Like, my missus is, 10 years younger than me, but 20 years more mature.
3: Yeah.
2: I eventually come around to her way of thinking, and it's infuriating.
3: Yeah.
2: But with the sound of the new album, what I love about that single is instantly recognisable as Blind Spot.
1: Wicked.
2: What I kind of have an issue with, and I respect every artist, you know, right, to mature over the period of their lives. It's just a shame that sometimes I have to listen to it. So, like, an example would be like the last couple of Arctic Monkey albums, which to me feel like they should be solo albums. Yeah. But is that something that's important to you guys, or does it just come naturally, this is what we sound like? Or do you rope each other in?
1: Well, I think because there was a good break for a while where we broke up and went off into different things. So it kind of felt like our story, we didn't finish our story.
2: Mm.
1: So we didn't kind of sit there and pour out all these bunch of different albums. We went through a lot of, like, I guess almost heartbreak as well, being away from each other and the stuff we put each other through for all of that. So we had stuff and stories to tell through that too, and we still are, you know what I mean? And
2: I remember commenting on the Facebook posts back in the breakup days. I was involved, man.
1: Yeah, there you go.
2: Wanted you guys to sort it out, man. Yeah. It was really sad.
1: Yeah, totally.
2: Yeah. Yeah. Yeah. Well, it's awesome to have you back together. I'm stoked that you got this single out.
3: Cheers, bro.
2: And on the verge of an album. Hurry up and get it out for summer, would you? Let's go.
0: Fellas, thank you so much for coming in. If you want to have a hone on that tune again, we do have it up at hauraki.co.nz. But for tickets to your gig, I can see them at AAA Ticketing. Is that right?
1: That's correct.
0: Yeah, perfect for that show there, the release party. Fellas, thank you again.
1: Thanks. Cheers, guys. Thanks
3: Cheers
1: a lot.
3: Nice.
2: Beauty.
1: Awesome.
2: Cheers.

0: That's the Arctic Monkeys on The Big Show with the Yamanogi Boys. The Yamanogi Boys. Now, what I like about this one, Mogi, before you say it's shit, is that it includes Dilly in Studio B. Because of the Yummy
1: right.
0: Boys. So it's
1: the
0: Yummy Boys
1: right.
0: and old Mogi. What do you reckon?
1: I hate it.
0: Oh.
1: Oh, no, what did you say? Before I say it's shit.
0: Yeah,
1: shit.
0: Oh, okay, cool.
1: But I mean, it's not terrible. I like that there's been about 3 seconds worth of thought go into it.
0: So it's not shit, but you hate it.
1: Well, it's not the winner, is it?
0: No.
1: You know, you see what I'm saying? It's not going to be the one that we go with, and therefore, ergo, is shit.
0: I think maybe I'm going to be really backing the creative spirit, and you're going to be the Simon Cowell
1: is
0: of this
1: it,
0: name.
1: Is
0: scenario.
1: It creative? What was it called?
0: The Yamanogi Boys.
1: Yeah.
0: They had to make Minogue fit into Yummy, so 1 point for that. 1 buzzy out of 5.
1: Well, we were talking a little bit earlier on about individual names that we could come up, you know.
0: Yeah.
1: So you had, what were you? You were...
0: one of them was Puggy Jizz.
1: Puggy Jizz, which is brilliant.
0: Is
1: absolutely
0: it?
1: Brilliant. Tofu Boy is another one.
0: That's a classic.
1: And then there was something else there. I can't quite remember it.
0: That's fine.
1: Somebody suggesting for me, Thick Throbber.
0: For you specifically?
1: Yeah, just for me.
0: I mean, yeah, you're on a winning streak. I can't argue with that.
1: I don't think they're talking about that.
0: Oh. Now, after 6, we've got something brand new for the Yamanogi Boys.
1: Yes.
0: From the Yamanogi Boys, if you will. And it's called
1: Songs from Bands That I Like. Songs from Bands That I Like. We were going to do something called Deep Cuts, where because we play a lot of bands, but, you know, there's so many great songs from so many great bands that often you don't get to hear them. And
0: right.
1: Then we were having a chat off here and then talking about some other bands that we like that don't get a thrashing. And we thought, well, maybe we could bring it to the people and see what they think, and maybe they should be getting played.
0: It's a good shout.
1: You know,
0: it's a really good shout.
1: So we're gonna play songs from a band whose music that I like, or
0: songs
1: something like that.
0: From bands I like, and
1: yeah.
0: That's coming up after 6. So stick around for that. Plus, we'll get an update from Dilly about our Betcha potheads with the grand final yesterday. Stick around.
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3: Beck and Ruta filling in for Jerry and Manaya, who are currently in Sydney, Australia. 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
3: In this update, Kiwi mechanic company Midas is calling Labor's election promise to make their job easier a win-win. The party wants to introduce a right to repair law, making car makers share information, tools and software needed to fix a car. National's Chris Bishop says he was a bit baffled by the Auckland Mayor's opposition to his party's Mill Road policy. It's promising to put $1.75 billion for the first stage of building South Auckland's Mill Road in Budget 2028. Short-term help for at-risk regional airlines. The government's allocated $5.7 million from the Regional Infrastructure Fund to help with soaring fuel costs. Details have been released about the death of three family members in Auckland's Papatoetoe last Thursday. They were 6-year-old Dahlia Neville, 9-year-old Hunter Neville and 40-year-old Edward Courtney James Neville. That's news. In sport, Roosters grand final hero Mark Nawanga Nitawaze hasn't been able to wrangle a late departure to Japan so he can feature for the Kangaroos at the upcoming Rugby League World Cup. But Australian coach Kevin Walters isn't crestfallen.
15: Mark who? Sorry, I've forgotten about him already.
3: Jokes aside, Walters says he did try to delay the excitement machine's return to rugby, but to no avail. Nawanga Nitawaze has received the loudest cheers at the Roosters Fan Day, celebrating his two try heroics in the final, with chance of one more year ringing out around the crowd. And Scott Barrett says he's not feeling weird about being back in the All Blacks camp without the captaincy. All he's doing is helping the team in the lead up to Saturday's Bledisloe Cup test. That is sport.
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0: Welcome back, you massive backbones. You are listening to the Hauraki Big Show. No Jace, no Keezy, they're on holiday. But it is still brought to you by our good mates at ReBurger. 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
17: Yummy.
0: You got plans for tea tonight, Mogi? You got
1: Mate,
0: any idea?
1: I do, because my wife and daughter have left me, so I'm fending for myself. Yesterday I pulled out a kilo of lasagna from the freezer, and I'm down to about, I'd say, 200 grams.
0: That's real bachelor shit, having a whole lasagna to yourself.
1: Yeah, well, the flip side is that you make it, you eat some of it, you put it in the fridge for a week, and then you bin it. But I'm quite happy just chowing through until it's all gone. It's delicious, it's really easy, so that's great, but I was just sort of thinking about a kilo in a couple of days. That's quite a lot. It's quite a lot.
0: I would like to see what the maths is on your body weight.
1: Yeah.
0: After all your steamers.
1: Yeah. Look, I can draw you a diagram if you like, and take a few photos to back it up.
3: Yes.
1: But I guess that is, how many meals is that going to be? 1, 2, 3, 4 meals.
0: That's pretty good.
1: That's not bad.
0: I like it.
1: Yeah.
0: And I would eat lasagna for a whole week if I didn't have to share it. So
1: yes.
0: I'm with you. I think I'm doing like a sort of nacho alternative tonight, where I saw this recipe where you can use, crisp up some potato slices.
1: Oh, yeah.
0: And like almost like loaded wedges.
1: Yeah.
0: Pretty much. That's
1: pretty much what it is,
0: but it's a healthy nacho alternative.
1: Right.
0: Beans and tacos.
1: Any meat in there?
0: No.
1: You going veggie tonight?
0: Partner's veggie.
1: That's right.
0: Yeah. We're house sitting at Horty Jizz's, so that means I'm veggie tonight too, yeah. But she's planning a trip away, so I'm reckon I'm going to get on the old... You know how people talk about the ground beef and sweet potato, how that's like the gym staple?
1: Yes.
0: Like if you, yeah, I'm looking at doing
1: chicken,
0: that.
1: The other one is chicken and broccoli.
0: Oh!
1: Yeah, chicken breast and broccoli.
0: Not as interesting to me.
1: No.
0: Due to the vegetable choice.
1: Yeah.
0: But, you know, I'll probably get bored and switch it up at some point. Now, up next, songs from bands I like.
1: Yes, is that now? Great.
0: Songs of bands I like. That is up next. Mogi, you're up first.
1: Yes.
0: You're going to be picking a song from a band that you like.
1: Yeah, songs from a band that I like.
0: Yes, and one that we don't usually play here on Hodaki. So hang around for that. But in the meantime, here's some Green Day.

0: Soundgarden there on the Hauraki Big Show with Pugs and Mogi, or Mogi and Pugs, whatever you like. Now, we're entering the last week of your chance to win $2,500 worth of trade-tested products. That's right, it's Big Deck Energy. We have teamed up with those fellas again, those absolute backbones, and it's your chance to get your deck in shape for summer. So I think we've got one more winner this Friday, and then that's it. You've had a few chances. We've done like three other winners before this, so this is your last shot. Do you want to hear a couple of sort of wish lists that people have put together, man? I've noticed going through some of these entries, people are really not getting that it's a $2,500 limit.
1: The world's full of idiots, Pugs. I don't know what to tell you.
0: But you'd think that maybe they would sort of get the picture, given that every time we've talked about this, we've had to specify that people have gone over the limit and therefore are disqualified.
1: I don't know how much crossover there is between people that enter competitions and also listen to the Big Show.
0: I think it's 100%.
1: You think it's 100%?
0: I think it's, I think it's 100% of people. Like this person here, they've actually they've gone for a Louvre roof system, 4x4 meter charcoal, $4,499.
1: You never know.
0: So close.
1: You never know your luck.
0: They're getting there. There's someone here that has actually done the math a little bit, and they've gone for a steel gas fire table. So I guess that's a fire table. Hadn't heard of that before. I guess it's to keep people warm outside.
1: Yeah, that's it.
0: Someone else has gone for a planter pot. So that's
1: just
0: nice.
1: One thing.
0: Just one planter pot. Yeah.
1: How much was that?
0: That is $19.90.
1: Yeah, that's under, isn't it? That's under.
0: Yeah, but they've got more
1: grand.
0: Stuff. They've got more stuff here. I could see a lawnmower there, but they've covered the name. And then, how's this? Little jazzy. Falling water, triple water feature with pump and light. That's $499.
1: I'll be honest with you, it sounds like a bit of old tat, doesn't it?
0: Well, I mean, maybe they
1: I'm sure because it's on trade tested, it's absolute quality.
0: Well, yes, but in terms of their selection, it's like everything before that seemed really deliberate.
1: Yes.
0: And then they've gone for just a little flourish. Ooh.
1: Yeah.
0: Why not a falling water, triple water feature with pump and light?
1: Yeah, sounds good.
0: Now, it's not too late to get your entry in. 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And up next, Mogi, songs from bands that I like.
1: That's right.
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1: That has got a ring to it. I don't mind that one.
0: Well, I think if you say it like I say it, if you're just reading it, it's not that interesting.
1: Oh, that's ruining it. But, you know, we'll work on the delivery because we'll get our voice guy to do it, which is not us.
0: Oh, okay. You know what's weird? I actually got an email internally from the company today. He's off. He's on leave for 2 weeks.
1: Is he really?
0: Yes.
1: Right when we
0: so
1: need
0: I'll
1: him.
0: So I'll have to do it.
1: So you're telling me that Keezy's away,
0: yeah.
1: Hoity J is away, yeah. Both of them for 2 weeks, and the guy that does all the voicing yeah. on our station,
0: yeah.
1: he's away for 2 weeks.
0: Yes.
1: Something's but going on, man.
0: You know who is here?
1: Sausage and beans.
0: Now, this is a brand new segment on Radio Hodaki. Mogi, tell them all about it.
1: Well, this is a segment, we don't have a sting for it. We don't have a sting for it. Honestly, because why don't you play the old sting?
0: The original
1: yeah,
0: one?
1: Yeah, the one that we had.
0: Okay.
1: Just play it.
0: Okay. B-sides, baby.
1: That's brilliant. So originally it was going to be B-sides, which is songs from bands that don't often get played, which this is, but we also wanted to be able to introduce bands that maybe don't get played on Hodaki at all,
0: yes.
1: and maybe they could.
0: I guess in my head, B-sides for us is songs that we like that we don't normally hear.
1: That's exactly right.
0: So it includes that new stuff, maybe.
1: That's right.
0: But I like your one better, man, which is
1: Songs from bands that I like. Yeah, so I reckon there's a rhythm to it, and you're going to make a great sting for that tomorrow, Pugs. I'm looking forward to it, brother. The tune that I'm going with is, look, it's not. I don't even know if it's that much of a B-side, really,
0: right.
1: but it is definitely a song from a band that I like. And it doesn't get sort of thrust into the higher echelons of their great songs, or certainly the most known, but it is absolutely one of my favourites, and for many, many years it would be a favourite at the gym.
0: Oh,
1: that
0: yes.
1: song is Diesel Power from Prodigy.
0: What a tune. Now,
1: and it is off their debut album that came out in 1997, from memory. Oh, no, it wasn't their debut album. Actually, it was their second album.
0: Because you've picked the Prodigy, and I have as well, a few times for the Friday
1: yes.
0: Throbber. But that one has never come into it. It's always been your Breeds, your Omens.
1: That's right, and Voodoo People. And I've always thought about this, and I'm like, but do people, and the reason I haven't is because I'm like, do people know it? Well
0: yes,
1: enough to vote for
0: to
1: it.
0: Call up and vote
1: that's
0: for
1: right.
0: old
1: so
0: Mogi.
1: For me that means it is a lesser known and that's why I've chosen it today.
0: Fantastic. Well, this is the first ever edition of Songs from Bands That I Like. Mogi's turn. This is the Prodigy, Diesel Power on Radio Hodaki. Let us know what you think. 3483.

0: It's Dave Dobbin there on the Hodaki Big Show with Pugs and Old Mogi, but we've got a special guest in the studio. I feel like we need to make a sting for you. It's Big Dilly from Studio P. How are you?
1: I'm good, Pugs. How are you going, brother?
0: Yeah, not bad. How's your first day on the big job, man?
1: I appreciate the call up. It started off quite stressful, you know, but we're getting through it, man. Appreciate
0: yeah, there were a few glasses thrown earlier on, but now you're here for all business. On Friday, we're talking about Betcha because of the Radio Hodaki Potheads Pot. Now, Keezy's been running it for the last, I don't know how long, a few weeks by now, right?
1: Yeah, he's done a couple now, to my understanding, yeah.
0: And I think he was doing so poorly that he stopped talking about it at one point. But obviously he was leaving for Japan on Friday, so you were in charge. What have you got for us, man? How did it go?
1: We kind of realised maybe late Sunday that, like, oh no, I think Keezy's going to be on a plane to Japan at that point.
0: Yeah.
1: So the burden fell on me, and I think this might have been the second game of league that I've ever watched without the Warriors being involved.
0: I'm really glad we called you up for it then.
1: Yeah.
0: Because so there was a lot on the line.
1: Yeah, I'm definitely the guy, right? So,
0: yeah.
1: First foray into sort of both avenues here. Didn't lose all of it. I'll put it that
0: Fantastic.
1: Way.
0: Fantastic.
1: I'll put it that way, mate.
0: Well done, brother.
1: I think we started off with about 500 in the pot, and we walked away with about 300 in the pot, fellas.
0: Hey! Now, it must have been like being thrown to the dogs a little bit, because from what I understand, that chat was just an absolute cesspool of people just doing Keezy left, right and centre. How did you kind of fare?
1: Well, I was leaning into them. I was like, hey, guys, you know, some tips and some punts would be great right about now.
0: Yeah.
1: And they're less than helpful. They were like, oh, you know, maybe over two substantial head knocks. I think one person, he put extra time, and then when he realised it wasn't getting extra time, he deleted his message.
0: Oh, fantastic.
1: Yeah, they're being less than helpful anyway, so I was kind of just trekking it on my own blindly. But hey.
0: Hey.
1: Didn't lose all of it.
0: No, and what a strong finish. That's all thanks to our mates at Betcha, R18, bet responsibly. 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Dilly. Thanks so much for tagging in for old Keezy.
1: Oh, that's all right. I look forward to the next one, guys.
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3: Beck and Ruta filling in for Jerry and Manaya, who are currently in Sydney, Australia. 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We've managed to get Jerry on the line.
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0: So that is the first ever edition of the Hauraki Big Show with Mogi and Pugs.
1: There you go.
0: How are you feeling, man?
1: Yeah, really good. I thoroughly enjoyed that. Sometimes I feel like the other guys bully me. I feel like I can be a little bit under the spotlight, but with you I feel safe.
0: Almost a compliment. Almost a compliment.
1: Almost a compliment.
0: And I'll take it.
1: Yeah.
0: But look, it's been a great pleasure for me as well. Now, usually around about this time, we would plug the Disclaimer podcast, which is a bonus podcast we do every day before we come in. But Mogi and I aren't doing that.
1: Nah.
0: So what I've done is I've gone back in the archives again, and I have picked out an entire episode of what was then called the podcast outro.
1: Yeah.
0: And I've just revamped it. I've
1: right.
0: just completely given it new life. I've put the new sting on it and everything. So I think, if from memory, the episode that's coming out today at 7:30 with the full show podcast is about Jason Hoyt being a bandit.
1: Okay.
0: He's a bandit of many kinds.
1: Yes.
0: And you can hear all about that in the Disclaimer podcast. I've called it On This Day in 2022. So that's
1: from
0: 4 years ago. Get around that. Plans for tonight. Bachelor night.
1: What am I going to do? I do have some plans. I'm concerned my wife is listening to this. And so, because she's
0: really?
1: Away, she's away with my daughter. And so I've got some things I'm doing around the house that I don't need to flag for her. They are...
0: Well, look,
1: she's just texted me. She's literally just texted me. I've been lit up. So I'm going to leave it for now.
0: Okay.
1: But tomorrow we'll get into a little bit of Mogi's wife and child have left him chat.
0: Great.
1: And a bit of Pug's son in the Jizz Palace.
0: Yes, so tonight I will be in the Jizz Palace. I'm there till Wednesday, so I've got to make the most of it. This morning woke up with Jizz all over me. That's his cat, so
1: yes.
0: Looking forward to having more Jizz all over me tonight.
1: Enjoy.
0: She's a real sweetheart. And I'm going to go home and have some alternative nachos, or loaded wedges, you might call it. But this has been the Hauraki Big Show with Pugs and Mogi. Stick around for the podcast out at 7:30. In the meantime, we'll see you tomorrow morning from 4. Thanks so much for listening. See ya.
1: Bye now.
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Paul from Midwave Breaks, and you're about to check out our latest single, Hyacinth. 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

0: Yo, this is Clark from Powder Suits. You're listening to our new song, Rivers, the first song to come off our new upcoming album. We just wanted to release something as a start that was just really raw and just had the energy that we'd like to give off live.
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Leo Hodaki. 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

0: Hey, this is Courtney from Courtney and the Unholy Reverie. You're about to check out our new track, Devil in the Details. The track's about a cycle of repetition, frustration, and the uncomfortable truth that sometimes the thing keeping you stuck is yourself.
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0: this is Scotty from the Boondocks, and you're about to check out our new song, Drive. We wrote this one a little while ago, and it is about trying to leave a situation that you just can't seem to bring yourself to get out of. Hope you enjoy.
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0: biggest win of his career. Kiwi golf superstar Ryan Fox is coming home. 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
0: From the British Masters and New Zealand Open at Royal Auckland and Grange on December 11. 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

Hey, this is Matt from The Ramfall, and you're about to check out our new track, Bend to Break. This track is about trying to let go of a friendship that was doing more harm than good, and the constant push and pull between knowing you should leave and wanting to hold on. This is the lead single off of our new album, Death of My Youth, which will be out everywhere on July 31st.

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0: Hey, this is Neil from Villainy, and you're about to check out our new track, Demons. This song is about sabotage, self-sabotage, and all the things you're better off without. It's the next track of our upcoming fourth record, and this one really unlocked a new sound for Villainy. Back in March, we gave it a good road test at a run of shows, and from the reaction of them, we knew we definitely had a winner on our hands.
1: Locals only on Hoda.

0: biggest win of his career. Kiwi golf superstar Ryan Fox is coming home. 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
0: From the British Masters and New Zealand Open at Royal Auckland and Grange on December 11. We're talking flights from anywhere in New Zealand, accommodation and your tickets to witness some of the country's greatest golfers take centre stage on home soil. Let's fly you to the Fox. 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

0: Hello, this is Dole from the Datsuns. You're about to hear our new number, Moonstruck Man. This one's kind of about those situations where you find yourself in complete awe of somebody else. We played this one at every show on the latest tour through Europe. 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

Paul from Midwave Breaks, and you're about to check out our latest single, Hyacinth. 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Hyacinth stands for happiness as a state of mind. It's not automatic and it's not always easy, but it's aspirational and something we could all use a bit more.

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9: In this update, tax is shaping up as a big election battleground, with Labour, the Greens, Opportunity and New Zealand First squaring off in Auckland last night. Greens co-leader Chloe Swarbrick says their wealth tax would address inequality while cutting income tax for 96% of Kiwis.
10: We have the opportunity to invest in some really fundamental things that reduce the cost of living for everybody, like functional renewable energy, infrastructure, our hospitals and our schools.
9: And Deborah Russell says Labour plans to use its capital gains tax to fund health.
11: We have very deliberately excluded productive assets, so farms and businesses and the like, which are adding to the economic growth of the country.
9: Four people are on trial in Wellington over the Loafers Lodge fire that killed five people in 2023, accused of failing in their legal duties around fire safety. Surcharges are changing how we pay, with 40% changing their habits to avoid extra fees. Steve Wiggins from Payments NZ says people are watching every dollar they can save.
12: Surcharges have actually overtaken security concerns as the leading reason why people avoid contactless payments, and I thought that was quite a significant shift.
9: And the former Prince Andrew is taking UK police to court over the raids that led to his arrest. He's challenging the warrants used to search his homes, with a private hearing later this week set to decide whether court documents can be made public. In sport with Export Ultra, the beer for here. The All Whites have lost the final of their latest football tournament at 2-1 to Japan at Yokohama. And a shock finish to the Novak Djokovic Daniil Medvedev China Open tennis semi-final in Beijing. Medvedev has been disqualified for whacking a ball into the stands after the concession of a point, which hit a spectator in the eye. That's your newsfeed. I'm Bryn Rutkin.
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13: 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Jerry and Manai. The Hauraki Breakfast.
15: Welcome along to the Hauraki Breakfast. Tuesday, the 6th of October, 2026. My name's Jeremy Wells. This is Manai Stewart.
16: Welcome back, Jeremy Wells. How's the health this morning?
15: I mean, good.
16: Good, not great.
15: Good.
16: Yes. Left it all out there on the field of play. What time did you get back? Because you had to come back early. You were on 7 sharp. I'm going to be honest, gave me a fright seeing your face on there because I had just walked in the door.
15: Gave me a fright a couple of times as well because I drifted off during the promos and the news. There was a moment where Wendy was reading the news and I literally closed my eyes for a second and I went into a sleep. I fell asleep on the couch. That was a bit before they came to us. But yeah, it was a reasonably tired afternoon. I left at 9. I left it on the 8:55 flight.
16: Oof.
15: Which got me up at sort of 5:45.
16: So your bus was at 6.
15: Yeah.
16: preposterous. I mean, we got might have got home at about 1.
15: Yeah, I was. I was back at actually the all-time fastest through an airport I've ever been in my entire life. From the moment I landed the plane, literally at Auckland Airport, to the moment I walked in the door in my house was 43 minutes.
16: Jeez, that's not bad.
15: 43 minutes from landing in a plane to walking in your door.
16: That's not bad, because, man, they can create a maze at the Auckland International Arrivals thing, and a real signage issue there. Everybody wandering around going, do I go this way or that way? And yeah. Then they put a person there to tell you whether you should go this way or that. They just put a sign there.
15: I did also notice they funnel you down one escalator.
16: Yeah. Yeah.
15: Not a lot of space. I think they're changing that.
16: And then nowhere to go.
15: I think they're changing it. How did you go yesterday afternoon? How were you on the flight on the way home?
16: Not too bad. Awake the whole time. Rewatched Oppenheimer.
15: Oh.
16: Yeah.
15: Just what you were.
16: Yeah. What I needed was a sense of impending doom on the end of that weekend, just to make myself feel even worse.
15: Yeah.
16: So yeah, fragile, but slept like an absolute brick last night. Yeah. Had a dream about Winston Peters as well.
15: Did you?
16: Yeah.
15: Oh, we can analyse that later on if you like.
16: We can analyse that one later on. I'm just having a look. We just put the total TV national audience for the grand final. 2.5 million for the pregame, 4.2 for the match itself, and then 1.8 million viewers for the post-match. And that's because there are no Roosters fans.
15: Oh, yeah, right.
16: You know, like, we noticed that there. We were even in Bondi on the day and saw more Warriors fans in Bondi than I did see Roosters fans.
15: Man, yeah, that's interesting. I'm just looking at the figures across compared to NRL, compared to AFL, and the post-match gets a huge amount of viewership for the AFL.
16: Yeah.
15: Maybe that's because of the timing. It's the timing, because it's in the afternoon, the AFL, isn't it? Whereas the NRL is a nighttime match.
16: That's a good point.
15: But across the board, you're looking at about 7, 10, 10 versus about 8.
16: Yeah.
15: Million.
16: We'll give you a full rundown of how the weekend went. It was a busy weekend, I'll say that. Yeah.
15: Wasn't it?
16: Got the steps in.
15: Should we do the kickoff here? Yep. Because 0800 Hauraki, 0800 428 725, give us a call. What happens here is, and I suggest a song, and then the algorithm for the playlist suggests a song as well, which in this situation is Fix You by Coldplay. Okay, well, you don't want that.
16: All right, if you don't call in and pick one of these two songs, then we're going to be forced to play Coldplay Fix You. For me, can I have the song they play at every single NRL game? Free From Desire. Every single NRL game I've been to this year, they have just blasted this, and I don't really know why, but it goes pretty hard, this part here. Yeah.
15: I was up dancing to this on Sunday night.
16: Yeah.
15: I didn't know what it was called. Oh, it's Freed from Desire.
16: Gala, yeah.
15: I was thinking this is a little bit gentler from the Wannadies, the You and Me song.
16: Oh, yeah.
15: Happy song to get there.
16: Just make you feel like everything's okay.
15: Yep. Get a bit of serotonin working on a Tuesday morning. Let's go to Ron, who's on the line, who's going to decide whether we go You and Me song, Freed from Desire, or Coldplay Fix You. Ron, morning.
0: Morning, how are we?
16: Good, thank you. Ron, how are you this morning?
0: Yeah, pretty good. I mean, I've got a personal related airport story. I almost missed a plane the other day from Palmerston North, and it's because I misjudged it. I thought, well, it's only 5 minutes down the road, and as I was getting to the airport gate, they said I was about to cancel your flight. So there you go. You can't do 5 minutes within Palmerston North.
16: Also, cancel your flight. Were you the only person on it?
0: Well, you'd think so, but because I was like, hey, mate, that's plenty of time. But no, I was the one that got onto the plane and then apologised profusely as I walked down the lane to everyone. Quite an embarrassing moment. Anyway, for the song, I'm about to head into the gym and I don't like any of those songs too much, so just for the punishing lol, I'll go for Coldplay.
15: Oi! Okay.
16: You bastard. Ron.
15: Okay.
16: You absolute bastard.
15: Fair enough.
16: I didn't need this morning, Ron.
15: Fair enough. It's your choice. You called up on 0800 Hadaki. You call up, you get the biscuits.
16: Worst case. Block Ron. Block his number.
15: Good on you, Ron. Have a lovely day.
16: Get out of here, Ron.

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1: Kicking off the Hauraki breakfast this morning, thanks to Ron. Fix You by Coldplay.
2: No thanks to Ron. Bugger Ron. He's ruined there for us. A few texts through on 3483. If you don't know, if you just tuned in, so the first song of the show is usually a bit of a shitter, so we tried to fix that by picking a song each, Jerry and I, and then you get to call through and pick the song. Ron's called through and gone, no, we'll just have the Coldplay shitter that was already in there, and that's what's happened this morning. Some feedback on 3483. Emma goes, two absolute crackers, and you play Coldplay to send everyone back to sleep. I didn't wake up in time to call. Well, this is the thing.
1: Hold on. We didn't play Coldplay. Ron decided to kick things off with Coldplay. He had three options, and he decided. I mean, Emma could have called 0800 Hauraki, and she could have decided, but she decided not to.
2: Well, she said she didn't wake up in time. Emma, you're just going to have to get up a little bit earlier. Because
1: exactly.
2: If you, the fate of the nation hangs on you, Emma, and you listening at home as well. If you don't call in time, this is the kind of stuff that happens. Lee's texted through and said, stuff Ron Weasley. Ron from Palmy has picked that song. Another one here, this is awful. Please never play Coldplay again. That's from John with a headache. Mm-hmm. Apologies, John. How about this one? Loved that. Thanks, Ron.
1: This is the thing.
2: Swings and roundabouts.
1: This is the thing.
2: Can I say that song sounded delightful in my headphones? So while we were away, my headphones have been fried. So they've been sent upstairs to get fixed. They haven't come back, and instead they've sent me Matt Heath's headphones, which you can see me wearing here. Mm-hmm. You can tell that they're Matt Heath's because of the gold trim.
1: Mm-hmm.
2: And so he's probably sitting up there with my dusty old things. And in the radio industry, a man's headphones, they're a sacred thing, aren't they?
1: Well, you sound pretty crisp, I've got to say. Is that because you got those gold headphones on?
2: Yeah, I think so. Well, this is what I mean. I mean, it's quite small, I've got to be honest. It doesn't fit over my fat head, but
1: gold's your colour.
2: Thank you.
1: I'm just looking across here
2: at you,
1: and you should have been wearing gold all along.
2: I know. It does. I don't know. Who was the radio show that had gold microphones in the studio?
1: That would be Kiss FM. Oh,
2: yeah.
1: You mean here in New Zealand?
2: Yeah.
1: That was Polly Gillespie.
2: Yeah.
1: Yeah, that was on ZM back in the day. I believe she took that gold microphone with her when she left.
2: Yes. Did she? Okay.
1: Kyle Sandilands as well.
2: What is it?
1: He's got a gold mic.
2: What is it with radio wonders? And
1: I don't know.
2: Getting gold accessories.
1: I don't speak of Kyle Sandilands. I saw a homeless gentleman in Sydney that was on the corner of one of the main streets there. Dangerously similar to Kyle Sandilands. I thought it was. I did a double take. He looked so he was definitely based his look on Kyle Sandilands.
2: Well, didn't I read that Kyle Sandilands got a $100 million payout for leaving his last job?
1: Mm-hmm.
2: It's probably not him then, is it?
1: No, I don't.
2: although having said that, the unhoused population in Sydney, as we saw again on the weekend, they are the most well furnished unhoused community in the world.
1: Yeah, well, I see why, because they have to deal with some pretty extreme weather. Obviously, some shelter from the sun. It does get very, very hot. Also, there was a storm that hit Sydney when we were over there, and Australia does everything just. It's a little bit more intense. Everything about Australia is more intense.
2: Yeah,
1: it's hotter. It doesn't really get colder, does it? But it's hotter. It's larger. It's scarier. There's the crime is more intense.
2: There's a moth plague in Sydney at the moment. Everywhere we went, there were just thousands and thousands of these giant moths. I think they're poisonous. They could speak. And so that was happening. And then while we were at the races, there was the sunset, a million giant fruit bats with a wingspan of about 8 feet flew across the track as the sun's setting. Lightning forked across the sky, and then a biblical downpour came down.
1: Next level.
2: It was crazy.
1: I mean, that rain, and then all of a sudden, flash flood.
2: Yeah.
1: So they can't. It's just everything's just a little bit more intense.
2: Yeah, had to swim across to the boat.
1: The hangovers are more intense.
2: Yeah. Rob's text through, Jerry Minaya, are you going to address the elephant in the room? The weekend recordings that were played on air yesterday. I think we might have to later on in the show.
1: I vaguely remember them. I sent them through, kind of hoping that Ruda might not get them in time.
2: Well, I just remember you holding your phone in front of my face, and I was wondering who it was. I don't think I realised they were going to play on the radio.
1: Whoopsie.
2: Okay, we'll get into those later on.
1: Here we go, this is a palate cleanser for people who are listening to Fix You by Coldplay. Rage Against the Machine, killing in the name. 16 past 6 on the Hauraki Breakfast.

you do what they told ya. Now you do what they told ya. Now you do what they told ya. Now you do what they told ya.

do what they told you. Now you do what they told you. Now you do what they told you. Now you do what they told you.

0: 6:20 on the Hauraki Breakfast. So headed away over the weekend. Thanks very much to Boys Trip and Export Ultra to the grand final to Sydney. We went to the races on the Saturday.
1: Yeah.
0: Took a whole lot of winners across with us. And there are a whole lot of New Zealanders actually who are travelling across thanks to Boys Trip. Very, very well organised trip, Boys Trip.
1: Oh, it's the best. I mean, the thing that they do is save you from wandering around for hours trying to organise your transport and just all the stuff that you're going to screw up. They just take control of all of that for you. It's brilliant.
0: I noticed a lot of the people that were across there, dairy farmers.
1: There were a few dairy farmers. Has there been a payout this year or something?
0: There has been.
1: Has there? Hmm.
0: That's exactly what's happened. It was like farmers,
1: yeah,
0: people from regional New Zealand.
1: Yeah.
0: Not a lot of people in construction. Not a lot of Aucklanders.
1: Yeah.
0: Did you notice that?
1: Not a lot of radio hosts.
0: No.
1: Well, two. I did notice that. Well, someone just texted through before, and I actually don't have much memory of this. It just said, Jeremy and I are going to address the elephant in the room. Weekend recordings played on air yesterday.
0: Mm-hmm.
1: Did we do that?
0: Well, I vaguely remember, look behind the curtain, before we went away, our boss, Australian content director Pixie Campbell, said, look, if you can possibly, could you record some bits across the day? So we had a chat to Beck. We had a chat to Dilly, who was doing the show on Sunday, and then I remembered just as we were heading towards the grand final, I thought, oh, that's right, Pixie Campbell wanted us to record some things. So I chucked the phone out at certain times. Look, to be fair, was I in a brilliant state by the time I was on the way to the grand final? No. Do I remember anything that I said? No.
1: So this could be potentially quite confronting, what we're about to play.
0: Was I hoping that it was never played on the radio? Yes.
1: Is it about to be played again?
0: Is it a good idea playing it again? No.
2: Here we go.
0: Okay, great.
3: Look, Jerry here. We're approximately 1 minute to kick off, and I have Falm and I have Stewart. And thank God for that. He's sitting beside me now. We've just been through some of the pre-match entertainment, and I tell you what, I've been in a few electric atmospheres in my time, but I have to say this is bloody next level. You'll be able to hear in the background this crazy amount of fandom going on. Peter Volandi's a great job of the pre-match entertainment, doing four non-blondes and then into Simply the Best with Jai Arrow cruising around on a bloody three-wheel motorbike, the whole crowd singing. Everyone's got their wristbands on, lighting things up. And I can just tell that Manaya has never been more excited to be at a rugby league game in his life.
4: I can't hear anything. Rugby league's the greatest game of all. Give him a taste.
3: I was just saying, Manaya, there's a lot of people here. This is quite an impressive atmosphere. I don't know if I've ever been in a louder venue in my life.
4: Just as I was naming the teams, it was deafening every time. But somebody, there's 50,000 people screaming for them, 50,000 screaming against them. It's insane. It's insane. It's the greatest game of all time.
3: Before we get started, quick prediction for the game. What are you thinking is going to go on?
4: Well, what I want to happen is the Knights win, that we can say we would have won the whole comp if we hadn't been done it by the refs. And I think the Roosters are going to put 40 on them, if I'm honest with myself.
3: Okay. Wow. That's quite a prediction. So, here we go. About to get started. I got to say, it's bloody impressive.
1: Annoyingly quite good audio quality on our voices. Man, we were hosed. I couldn't hear a damn thing. It was so loud like, you know what? Delete those. But you guys played them yesterday. We don't need to go through those again.
0: You turned into the stray dog there for a while.
2: It's out as a podcast.
1: Nah, delete that. Delete that podcast. Who would want to listen to that?
0: It was like a really drunk, boring commentator saying absolutely nothing. God. Apologies for any of that crap.
1: I was saying, Jerry sounds rough as guts, as rough as G-Lane's back here.
0: 6:25.

0: Dinner with Jerry and Manaya.
1: Yeah, Kiwis are spending more time on their phones than ever before. Apparently, some data over 1.1 million devices found that the average Kiwi spent 7.3 days on their phone in a month.
2: In a month?
1: In a month.
2: Oh my God.
1: 7.3 entire days. Like, entire days.
2: I shudder to think what that will be over the course of your life.
1: Well, a couple of the apps I want to talk about after the 6:30 sport headlines, because a couple of the apps, I've signed up to one of them.
2: Yeah, I was watching you do it this morning.
1: Yeah, and there's some super interesting apps. I mean, I didn't even know these apps existed.
2: All right.
1: It might freak you out.
2: Yeah, are we looks maxing after this?
1: Yeah, it turns out. This is the Hauraki Breakfast.
0: The Hauraki Breakfast. Thanks to Bunnings Trade. Load up on landscaping at Bunnings Trade.
3: Hey, it's Beck. 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Pick one for me. I'll bring the Van Halen, you bring the volume. 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
1: On the Hauraki Breakfast, time for your latest sport headlines, thanks to Export Ultra the Beer for here. Shannon Frizzell is being welcomed back into the All Blacks by someone who didn't want to let him go. Assistant coach Jason Ryan made his frustrations clear during the 2023 World Cup that the flanker was being allowed to leave New Zealand rugby in his prime. Ryan says he looks test match ready again after playing for Tasman in the NPC over the last month.
2: It's a fair point, particularly if you're the forwards coach. I feel like we've been trying to fill a Jerome Kaino-shaped hole pretty much since he left, and Shannon Frizzell's the closest we've got to filling that hole. So, yeah, good to have him back, and yeah, he looks terrifying for Tasman.
1: The drums are beating for New Zealand cricket to release full details of the report into the future of the country's domestic T20 competition. Northland Cricket Board Chair Derek Slatter says there's a feeling the truth's being hidden, but it's impossible to know given the contents of the report remain secret.
2: Well, where are we at with that? So we're going to start, it's not this year we're still going to do the Super Smash, but then next year we're going to do the private competition.
1: The something else one?
2: That
1: it's going to take a while to work that out, how that's all going to work. There's Richard Hadley's writing letters to open letters to the media in New Zealand cricket.
2: Happy or not happy?
1: Unhappy.
2: Not happy. You don't write open letters when you're happy, do you?
1: Unhappy.
2: Mm.
1: It seems that there's a bit of unhappiness. I mean, cricket's always been a bit like that. It's kind of fractious.
2: Yeah. Cricket is an unhappy game at its core. You watch it unhappy.
1: Yeah, well, there's lots of opinions. And I think with cricket, you've got so much time to sit around and talk.
2: Yeah, that's right.
1: You know, there's when you're batting, you're just sitting around and talking.
2: Yep. When you're fielding, you're standing around and talking. It's just a lot of standing around in the gas bag.
1: There's a lot of standing around.
2: Yeah. You could record a podcast in the slip court. There's that much standing around.
1: They've got to do that. That's a bloody good idea, actually. And the All Whites have lost the final of their latest football tournament, 2-1 to Japan at Yokohama.
2: Give them a taste.
1: Ben Old scored their only goal in the 31st minute. Well, that's not bad. I think Japan are ranked 17 or something in the world.
2: It's not bad. They're much better at soccer than they are at cricket.
1: Yes.
2: Evidently.
1: And rugby.
2: Yeah. Coming up next, your looks maxing.
1: Yeah, it turns out that New Zealanders are spending about a week, a month on their phones.
2: I might bring up my screen time. I reckon mine would be staggering after those two flights.
1: Oh, yeah, that was interesting on the flight over, wasn't it? Some good Wi-Fi on Qantas.
2: Best Wi-Fi I've ever experienced. Not an ad, but reach out, Qantas.
1: The Hodaki Breakfast.

0: 6:40 on the Hariki Breakfast, thanks to Bunnings Trade. What seems like a little bit of an own goal, one of the greatest own goals actually from Samsung New Zealand. They've released some data that says that Kiwis are more addicted to their phones than ever. I mean, surprise, surprise, we knew this, I suppose. They looked at 1.1 million devices, found that Kiwis spend an average of 176.6 hours on their phone a month. This is in May 2026 anyway. So it means that they spend 7.3 days. On your the average New Zealander.
1: I was just reading ahead. So what I was wondering is, because, like, for example, when I come in here and do the show, I will load up, you know, I might have Instagram or Facebook on one tab, and I was wondering if my screen time reflected that. But no, this is just on phones.
0: Just on phones.
1: So it's actually much worse than that.
0: And I imagine if it's Samsung New Zealand, is it just Samsung devices?
1: Yeah, because then iPod phones would potentially be even more.
0: Are Samsung users more likely to be spending more time on their phone or less likely?
1: I don't know.
0: I feel like they're more likely.
1: Oh, okay.
0: I feel like they're more PC-based, the Samsung people.
1: Mate, how about this? And I think that the flight on the weekend may be skewing my stats, but my average for last week's 3 hours. 3 hours of my day I spent on my phone.
0: That's not too bad.
1: Isn't it?
0: No.
1: That seems like a lot.
0: Well, hold on. That's not... I don't think that's bad.
1: I mean, I mean...
0: I'm just going to go to mine just quickly. Because I think last week, I'm working for weekly average. Come on, where's their weekly average? Oh, weekly average, 2 hours, 42. Oh, that's pretty that's standard for me.
1: Yeah.
0: But it's still a lot,
1: man. That's still a lot of your day, man, when you only have however many, you know, spare hours in the day to then just be spending it on your phone. I was seeing a thing that was saying, like, if you're 18 now and you live to be 80 or something, you're going to lose something like a decade of your life to just looking at your phone. If that's how you see it, as losing it, or maybe, I don't know, you're going to get to enjoy 10 years of your life looking at your phone. It's something staggering.
0: There are some interesting things that you get on your phone, there's no doubt about that.
1: Yeah.
0: And you do, I mean, I get served up a lot of quite interesting clips on, definitely some very interesting clips on Instagram. It's a varying array. It seems to have gone political in the last wee while. But at the same time, you do think, I think the issue is that you don't look at people's faces. People are not looking at people's faces. They're not looking to their friends for as much entertainment anymore.
1: Yeah.
0: I think that's where the issue comes, particularly with young people. Yeah. I think you're not getting that same camaraderie with your friends because you're not entertaining each other quite the same way.
1: Yeah.
0: I mean, this is a great... So looking at some of the information that came out from Samsung. So Netflix is the most popular entertainment. I mean, I never watch anything that long on my phone. I just don't. I'd watch a big screen
1: too small.
0: For that.
1: Yeah.
0: But
1: yeah,
0: for me, the screen's too small. I can't see anything. So the five most opened entertainment apps aren't typical platforms. They're actually AI companion apps. So there's the top five dating apps: Tinder, Hinge, Bumble, Badoo, Feld. Apparently, yeah, okay. Ethical Feld is an interesting one. You read about that?
1: Yeah.
0: It's looking for open-minded individuals and couples looking for ethical non-monogamy, polygamy, kink, and queer-inclusive spaces.
1: Yeah, full noise.
0: That's you. So, just having a look here, 350 Kiwis have outsourced flirtation. This is quite concerning. So if you're out there and you've got kids, or you've got teenagers, or you've got kids in their 20s. This may come as a shock to you, but there's an app called Rizzler AI, Texting Wingman it's called, and it crafts responses to your flirtations that you're having via text with people.
1: Well, so when I was younger, the advancement, so obviously back in the day, you would have to flirt with someone in person, face-to-face. Then it became a text thing, and so what would happen is people, you know, I would text you, you would receive the text, send that to your group chat with all of your friends, they would help you craft a response, then you send it back. So at least there was some sort of element of socialization there. Now, with the Rizzler AI, Texting Wingman, not an ad, what happens in that situation where my AI bot is flirting with your AI bot, we never talk to each other and that's how we're expected to find a life partner? Without my robot talks to your robot, and we'll see how we go.
0: There's a lot of that going on at the moment.
1: How have we gotten to that point? We're not outsourced flirting.
0: Well, recently I did some complaining to an airline, and it was AI generated, and I'm sure theirs was AIing back at me. It was two AIs complaining to each other.
1: So the robots are just talking to each other?
0: Yeah, it's pretty weird.
1: Oh, God.
0: The other one, which I have downloaded, is UMAX Become Hot.
1: Okay.
0: So I think you should do it as well. I've already done it.
1: I'm hot.
0: We'll come back with the results of UMax become hot.
1: What does it do? It looks maxes you.
0: Yeah, it looks at. I've had to take a couple of photos of myself from front on and side on, and it's told me a whole lot of things that I need to do with myself. So how to keep breakfast.
1: I don't want this morning. The Radio
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0: 8:07 on the Hariki Breakfast. Now, I know this is concerning and confronting for some of our listeners, but unfortunately, this is happening in the world, so it's good for us to discuss it so you know what's happening out there.
1: Yeah, well, look, it's happening whether we talk about it or not, so we need to address it.
0: It turns out that there are apps out there that actually flirt with people for you, AI apps.
1: Yeah.
0: I mean, Rizzler AI texting wingman, for example.
1: So at this point now, you're on a dating app, so you're not seeing people. Half of those apps are profiles are bots anyway. But then they flirt with you, and you've outsourced. You're flirting back on an app. It's ridiculous. Jocks texts in, "Morning fellas, I've deleted Instagram and Facebook this morning because everything I saw made me sad or angry. Now knowing about Rizzler AI, not an ad, is making me even sadder."
0: Oh, sorry,
1: mate. We're talking like you sit on the phone for like an hour. When you put that phone back down, are you happier?
0: No.
1: Are you like? Do you feel better about how the world's going? Do you feel better about your life? You've just watched a highlight, an hour long highlight reel of the most beautiful and successful and funny and

0: happy people. And they're not, but that's what you've seen. You've watched their highlight reel, and then you put it down, and then you're back in the room, and you're like, oh, well, I don't have a six-pack.
1: Well, I'll tell you where it is good. On a plane. And and I think we discovered that as we were flying across the Tasman. That is a good place for your phone.
0: Well, it's a flights. Good, it's a good time deleter, yeah.
1: Flights. When it's 100%. Not good, dinners.
0: Yeah, so any communal space, like you've got a couple of rules around your own personal life, eh? Like,
1: yeah, definitely with our family. But, I mean, you're not allowed to have your phone out at the table, obviously, yep. during meals.
0: Yep.
1: So table, no phone. Sitting on the couch watching TV, no phone.
0: That's a good one. That's a good one, because me and the missus just end up sitting on the couch at either end of the couch for, you know, an hour after dinner, just sending each other reels. We don't even turn our phone around to show each other, just send it to you.
1: Yeah. Bed, no phone.
0: Bed, no phone.
1: Bed, no phone.
0: Where you put that phone?
1: On the side table.
0: Oh, yeah.
1: But no looking at your phone.
0: No looking at your phone. That's a good... Man, that one's really hard to do.
1: Waking up in the morning and not looking at your phone. No looking at your phone first thing in the morning. Wake up and talk. Look at the person that's there.
0: And then what? So for your morning ablutions, you just read the back of the toilet paper roll. What do you do there?
1: Oh, well, that's a slightly different thing.
0: I will say we've just tried a new initiative here in the studio. We have got a teapot from the original Tiddy, the boat that that Radio Hauraki was launched on. It's across the room. We both put our phones in there so that we can't get distracted from that. And I hope that gives you a better listening experience this morning, New Zealand.
1: Yeah, I think it will. The only issue nowadays is that you've got to use your phone for everything. I mean, we've got to use our phone to go to the toilet, which is annoying.
0: Yes.
1: It's got an app on it so that can get us into the toilets.
0: Yeah. So now what, we're going to take the teapot when we go to the toilet?
1: That'll look really weird. Hey, coming up, so we don't quite have time now. I've gone onto UMAX, become hot, downloaded the app, taken two photos of myself, and the result.
0: And what does it do? It analyzes how hot you are.
1: It analyzes you over.
0: And does it tell you how to improve it?
1: Periorbital area analysis.
0: Okay.
1: Hairline density and stability. cervicomental angle, God knows what that is. Well, skin condition index, feature cohesion index, and sexual dimorphism index.
0: Can we run that over Ruta and see how the peptides are working?
1: Yeah, I think we should run it over all of us just to see what it comes back at. And but we don't have time for the results right now. But there's some quite disturbing results that have come back actually. Coming up a little bit later on, it's academic, a $400 Bunnings voucher.
0: Oh, wee.
1: How the hell? It's gone up to $400.
0: It's jackpotted.
1: Wow. And after eight, your lame claims to fame. This is the Hauraki Breakfast.
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18: In this update, New Zealand and Australia are looking into the background of the Fly Dubai co-pilot accused of trying to hijack a flight to Israel after it emerged he'd spent time in both countries. Security expert Will Geddes told Australia's Channel 7 that investigators are piecing together his movements.
19: Backtrack through social media, communications, known associates, people that he mixed with to try and get a better picture on exactly who he was.
18: Petrol prices have hit their highest level since the Iran-US war began, with 91 averaging $3.50.6 a litre on the Gaspy app yesterday. Finance Minister Nicola Willis says extra oil is being released and should help stop prices spiralling further. Tax was up for debate in Auckland last night, with candidates going back and forth over the best way forward. Opportunities Kule Wong says a land tax would make the system fairer and help the next generation into the housing market.
20: If we don't make some of those hard choices now, my kids will have to make even harder choices in 10 or 20 years' time.
18: But Labor's Deborah Russell says a capital gains tax is a better option.
21: The useful thing about a capital gains tax is that it applies when someone has sold an asset, so they've got money in their back pocket, so they can actually pay the tax.
18: And three men are due in court today after targeting copper at a development site in Waikanae. In sport with Export Ultra, the beer for here. The All Whites have lost the final of their latest football tournament 2-1 to Japan at Yokohama. Ben Old scored for New Zealand in the 31st minute. And Daniil Medvedev has been disqualified from his China Open tennis semi-final against Novak Djokovic. That's because he whacked a ball into the stands after the concession of a point which hit a spectator in the eye. That's your news feed. I'm Bryn Rudkin.
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24: Jerry and Manoa. The Hauraki Breakfast.
1: Oh, lots coming up in the next hour. We've got a $400 Bunnings voucher up for grabs. I believe that's a record.
0: I think it might even be 450, is it? No, no, 400. I think it's actually $5,000 this morning, isn't it?
1: $400 worth of Bunnings vouchers up for grabs.
0: That is ridiculous. That'll be about $750 for all those people calling in right now who want to try and get a head start on that. Not now. Plus, after 8 o'clock, it's Tuesday, so lame claim to fame. Just before, though, we were talking, not you, James, hang up. You bloody try and call through and win that $400 now. Too early. Get down. We're talking about screen time and, you know, how much time you spend on your phone and how you can lose like a staggering amount of your life to it. Kyle's text through as well. He said, I've got a bad habit of waking up, instantly spending like 10 minutes scrolling before getting up.
1: Mm.
0: Yeah.
1: That's a good one to eliminate if you can, because...
0: That's so hard. It's such an addictive thing,
1: I
0: eh?
1: I know. And everyone's doing it. Like yeah. The idea that like some people are better than others. I think some people are better at managing. Some people are more aware than others.
0: Yeah, yeah, yeah.
1: But definitely when you look, it's, the big one is when you watch your kids do it. I think that's the upsetting bit. You go, oh God, I've got to stop doing this because you see them do it and you're like, ah. And also you can't tell them what to do if you're doing it the whole time yourself.
0: Yeah, that's right. So this morning we've got a teapot in the corner of the studio. We've put all our phones in there. Hopefully that makes us more present, more aware.
1: And maybe a delicious cup of tea by the end of the show.
0: Cup of AIT. It's going to become...
1: be a filthy cunt.
0: It's only going to become a hazard when we have to go to the toilet because we have to take our phones to try and scan into the toilet. So we're taking that teapot with us.
1: Up next, let's talk about what happened over the weekend. We went to the grand final, but we can't really remember what happened. It'd be good to do a recap.
0: Yeah.
1: This is the Hauraki Breakfast. Welcome along.

0: can't stop the spirits when I need you. This life is more than just a read-through.
1: 7:08 on the Hideki Breakfast. So if you're unaware, we went away to the grand final over the weekend with Boys Trip and Export Ultra. We took a whole lot of winners across with us. It was a great time. Great to go to the grand final on the Sunday night.
2: Absolutely incredible. Although I will say, memory a little hazy. Memory a little bit hazy. There's also a thing where when you go to the game, when you're at the ground itself, you don't have as good a read on what's going on in the game as you do when you watch it at home. Because, like, for example, when there's a head high from, like, I don't know, a superstar fullback, and you don't get to really see, like, hear from the bunker or see what the replays are, and then they just get left to play on, you're like, oh. You don't have as good a vibe on how the game's going, but you've got a good vibe on who's got momentum.
1: Yeah, I think you're right. And then the other part about league is it's very much a what's in the frame is happening in the game.
2: Yeah.
1: Whereas a lot of other games you can go along and you can see a whole lot of positional play. I mean, rugby union's a bit like that. You can see a few more things at the game than what you can watching TV. Whereas league, it only happens in the frame. I mean, there's trainers wandering around. As soon as they're on attack, there's like three trainers wandering around with drink bottles, possibly issuing instructions. I'm not sure what they do.
2: Yeah, they are.
1: But it's quite weird. And you see so much wandering around and walking, particularly from the attacking side.
2: Yeah, a lot of walking. They'll be offside for, you know, three tackles.
1: Oh, totally. Yeah. They just walk back really, really slowly. There's no point in getting back.
2: Yeah, so that's the advantage of being at the ground. You get to see all that stuff. The disadvantage is you don't really have a good grasp on what's going on. If only there was some sort of 2 minutes highlight package that we could listen to reacquaint ourselves.
1: Well, Manai, I present you with this.
3: The decider for 2026 is on. They're outside the 20-metre line, haven't been down this part of the ground for quite a while. Fletcher Sharp. He goes to Mana Lelewa. He goes sprinting into the backfield and puts it down under the posts. Walker for Cherry Evans. Marky Mark's going to be back in the game here. He's up against Marju. Oh! He takes the catch, he offloads the long and into last, he plays Sakamethan. He's produced another special piece of football. Billy Smith, dummies, and he can't get the ball down. Or can he? Yes, he does. But Smith wins the struggle and gets it down for a Roosters try. Cherry Evans, he kicks towards the pass, it bounces back to Esco, floats it for the long and into last, they're not going to stop him. He gets another grand final try. Cherry Evans, here he goes. The master of the field goal. He's knocked another one on the tally. Kalen takes it all on himself once again. He offloads to Manu Lalaiua. Back to Sharp. Now to Bradman. And Marju, he scored the try. With a tick over three to go, Greg Marju gets his 25th try of the season. And there'll be a kick from the touchline to make it a one-point game.
4: He's got it!
3: And he's kicked the goal!
4: He's
3: the decider! And Daly Cherry Evans, fittingly the last man to touch the ball. Newcastle have fought every inch of the way, but the class of the Roosters has prevailed. They're the Premiers of 26.
1: And then the Roosters song played out at the end there.
2: Yeah, or was that the former USSR anthem? I couldn't really tell.
1: That sounded very Third Reich-y.
2: Listening back to that, you can hear how crazy the fans were. The atmosphere at the stadium was insane. Obviously, 80,000 people. I was looking at the upper deck of a Coors Stadium, which is the biggest deck in there, and just the amount of meat that was up there. I was like, look how many people there are. It's crazy.
1: Yeah,
2: what must that weigh?
1: The stadium itself on the sides has kind of a wave kind of a look to it.
2: Yeah.
1: So in the middle on the sides, there's the most amount of people.
2: It's insane.
1: And then it kind of lowers down as you get towards the end of each ground.
2: It was 80,000 and change.
1: Yeah, I thought it used to be more back in the day.
2: I thought so too. But so when Kalen Ponga made that intercept that you heard there, you can hear the crowd going insane. The view that we had was from the far side, and you could see him the entire way down. And just watching, I mean, what would that have been? About 40,000 people on that side all stand up at the same time as he sprinted by himself. And it took ages because, you know, he ran the full length of the field.
1: Yeah.
2: It was one of the craziest things I've ever seen.
1: Yeah. I would say this as well about 80,000 people. You think, oh, yeah, 80,000 people, not that much more than, say, 45,000 people, because, I mean, Eden Park's 45, right?
2: Yeah.
1: But say when Eden Park's full and everybody leaving Eden Park, that's 45,000 people. Think about twice as many people as that leaving a place. And that is how many. You're all leaving from exactly the same spot.
2: It's insane.
1: It's quite crazy. Now, what they do in Australia, particularly at a core stadium, which is out in Homebush, so it's quite a way out of Sydney, really, is that they have a whole lot of bars and restaurants and food trucks because the space around the stadium is immense.
2: Yeah.
1: Like, there's paved areas that seem to go on forever.
2: Oh, you got to walk a kilometre just to get to the footpath. Yeah.
1: Yeah, to walk around the stadium takes so long on the outside.
2: Weird to do that.
1: Yeah. And so they do have a lot of entertainment because they're trying to keep people kind of in the area.
2: Well, they make it a whole thing, yeah, rather than just go in there and, you know, watch the game and then leave. I will say, though, as we were leaving, there was a Newcastle fan behind me and he was like, look at them. Look at them. Rooster, they're the worst fans in the league. Look at them. You guys won. You've just won a championship. They I've got to be honest, not great fans, the Roosters fans.
1: No, but maybe they've just won. I mean, they're very successful, the Roosters.
2: Yes, because we were sitting with a family on the way back. There was about five of them and the parents were talking to the kids and said, how old are you? I said, oh, they're about 19, 20. And how many titles do you remember? And they're like, four.
1: Yeah,
2: Roosters fans. Well, that's I'm 35, and I'm still waiting.
1: Okay, so I would say this to that Knights fan. So if they did all of a sudden win it, and they're all jumping around like nobody's business, it would feel like for the Newcastle fans like they're rubbing their faces in it a little bit, you know. So they're just being a little humble.
2: Yeah.
1: All of their victory.
2: I guess they were, yeah. I see Kalyn Ponga is going to be available for New Zealand selection with the judiciary charge for a high shot in the NRL Grand Final, just getting a fine, not a suspension. I've got to be honest, any other round of the season, that's a binning.
1: No, I quite like that about the NRL.
2: Yeah, let the boys play.
1: Yeah, they do in the big games. They're like, oh, it's a big game. Let's not ruin it with a crazy piece of refereeing. Up next, something arrived in my suitcase which I need to talk about.

0: 8:07 on the Hariki Breakfast.
1: Bruce just texted through. He said he went to the 1999 Grand Final and there was 100,000 people at that Homebush Stadium. Apparently it was still configured for the Sydney Olympics.
0: Okay, so they've lost seats. I find that interesting.
1: Yeah.
0: I wonder where they lost them from.
1: They probably got stolen.
0: maybe they did. Yeah, someone thought there were more people. Like, imagine 20,000 more people.
1: I can't imagine that.
0: I went to an All Blacks Wallabies test there and it wasn't full.
1: Right.
0: You know, and that was the problem with that stadium. It's good for your big events.
1: Oh, yeah, yeah.
0: But you wouldn't be able to fill it otherwise.
1: Nah, you see sometimes there'll be like a Rabbitohs or a Bulldogs game or something out there and it's like, it's pretty grim. Grim scenes.
0: Yeah, and it's miles away. And coming home on the train, you've got to queue for ages to get on the train.
1: Mm-hmm.
0: And then, well, not for ages, but for like 5 minutes or 10 minutes or something. And then coming back, it's a half hour train journey.
1: Yeah. It's a soul crusher.
0: Something leaves you in that time.
1: It does. It does.
0: Especially at 11 o'clock at night.
1: Yep. To sit in a sterile, quiet train, yeah.
0: Speaking of leave you, I discovered something when I opened my bag when I got home. And I was thankful that I was by myself when I discovered this particular thing in my bag. So I was rooming with ACC head G Lane. And that's always quite an experience. I came in on the first night and G Lane had beaten me to bed and he was lying face up in his clothes. Feet on the ground in the vampire position.
1: Mm.
0: Anyway, I woke him up, rolled him over, took off his clothes for him and tucked him in. On the second night, I went to bed before him and he came in. He couldn't get his way into the door for some
1: That's
0: reason.
1: Fun.
0: His key wasn't working and I was woken up to this like this sort of like scratching and banging and I was like, oh, that's G-Lane. And then when he did get in, he then bumbled his way around, turned on the lights and then got up in the middle of the night, smashed himself, couldn't find his way out of the toilet because it was too dark. Anyway, the real treat came when I opened up my bag, luckily by myself, at the end of the trip. And found a little present that he left me. And it's that.
1: What is it?
0: It's a.
1: Describe it.
0: Well, it's purple. And it's around about, I would say, 9 inches
1: long. I thought it looks, pretty standard.
0: Seems to have some kind of suction cup on the end of it.
1: Yeah.
0: And it's shaped much like a male appendage.
1: Mm.
0: And that was inside of my baggage. And interestingly, what happened when I was going through customs, you got to go through the security checks.
1: Yeah.
0: And I just took carry-on baggage. I didn't have any check-in because I needed to get off the plane pretty quick and get back into Seven Sharp. So that went through security and it went into the I need to have a look through your bag section.
1: Oh.
0: So you can imagine, like the person who was checking in the bags, who did make eye contact with me.
1: Just to get the measure of you? Yep. What kind of man would have the, oh yeah, there he is.
0: And then it goes through to the next thing, and then they've got a computer screen, the manual checkers that have you stand by and humiliate you while they're doing it.
1: Yes.
0: So she's looking at the screen, and she's looking at the bag, and she goes, no need to look through that. And gave it to me. And now at that point, I had no idea what was in it. I just thought it was my toiletries because I did have some toothpaste that was 150 mils.
1: Oh my god! Why Australian customs is so toothpaste focused? I've had my toothpaste taken off me every single time I've been to Australia.
0: How many mils was your tube?
1: I don't know. Too many, evidently. But it was almost empty. But still, the tube was too big.
0: Yeah, I don't know.
1: And yet, your tube that you took through, they were fine with.
0: Well, my tube was very large. Anyway, I was pleased that I opened it. My kids weren't sitting there. That's true.

0: coming up on the Holaki Breakfast.
1: We have got a $400 Bunnings voucher to give away, hopefully to someone who can get three questions right out of five, and it's academic.
2: Is this a world record? Is that the highest this has ever been up to?
3: We've had five. We've had
1: a
3: fiver.
1: Yeah,
3: we've had a fiver once before.
1: Have I got 500?
3: We've got 500. But today, 400. So we're going close.
1: Yeah, also I got the results of my UMAX become hot.
3: So this is the AI app that judges how hot you are and makes recommendations on how you could improve?
1: That's right.
3: Okay.
1: That's right. We'll see how we go. The hairline part's quite an interesting figure. That's all out of 10. This is a Hauraki Breakfast.
0: The Hauraki Breakfast. Thanks to Bunnings Trade. Load up on landscaping at Bunnings Trade.
4: 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Pick one for me. I'll bring the Van Halen, you bring the volume. 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
1: 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Thanks to Export Ultra, the beer for here. Knights fullback Kalyn Ponga is available for New Zealand selection, with the judiciary charge for a high shot in the NRL Grand Final only attracting a fine, not a suspension. Wonder how much the fine was. Ponga was penalised for a 25th-minute high shot on Roosters lock Victor Radley during the Grand Final loss on Sunday, but stayed on the field. The tackle was debated in the aftermath, some suggesting that he would have been sin-binned if the tackle had been made during the regular season.
3: Hi, I'm some. I'm suggesting that that would have been a sin-binning, if not a send-off in the regular season. I mean, it was direct. There was a couple of rounds this year and last year where everyone was getting sent off for high shots. I reckon that would have been one. But anyway, happy that he's cleared to play for. I mean, also, we didn't want to see him scrubbed out of a grand final, but happy to see him play for the Kiwis.
1: No, it would have been a disaster. I mean, that's the thing. It was a good decision on the field. The grade one charge, a first on Ponga's record, apparently we'll see him pay a $1,000 early guilty plea fine.
3: Okay. So you got a grand, you reckon?
1: So $1,000. I wonder if they've got insurance against that.
3: Do you reckon he's got $1,000? Yeah, I don't know.
1: The All Whites have lost the final of their latest football tournament 2-1 to Japan in Yokohama. 87th ranked New Zealand were under pressure for most of the match. You'd think that. Struggling for possession and territory, just booting the ball down the other end against the world number 17 in front of 67,000 law-abiding fans. Ben Old equalised for the visitors in the 31st minute. The host secured the winner in the 67th.
3: Bugger. Oh.
1: And a shock finish to the Novak Djokovic versus Daniil Medvedev China Open tennis semi-final in Beijing. Medvedev has been disqualified for whacking a ball into the stands after the concession of a point, which hit a spectator in the eye.
3: and then he got disqualified.
1: I've never heard of that.
3: No, that's geez, you'd be fuming, wouldn't you? If you were Medvedev, I suppose don't hit the ball into the crowd, but also
1: watch the bloody ball, yeah. Spectator. You should have caught it. That would have been that ball would have been worth quite a lot of money on Trade Me.
3: Well, I think that's it. We're gonna have to put PPE protective glasses on every sports fan in the world now, because this can never happen again.
1: Eye on the ball at all times, yeah, when you're at a sporting event, and also turn up in the clothing, which means that you can go onto the field if you need to as well. If they need to call in a reserve.

0: 7:35 on the Hariki Breakfast. So an analysis of 1.1 million devices by Samsung has found that in May of 2026, the average New Zealander spent 7.3 days of that month on their phone.
1: That's
0: actually
1: ridiculous.
0: Like in total. Like that's 24 hours of, you know, 7 days being 24 hours long.
1: Yeah.
0: That is crazy.
1: It's a quarter of the month.
0: And the worst part about it is they spent time on things as apps as pointless as UMAX Become Hot, which okay. I had never heard of before. I've heard of looks maxing before, which is some weird thing that's going on where people take, where people try and make themselves look better or something aesthetically.
1: They're trying to look as good as possible.
0: As good as you can, because that's really, really important. There's also another app that I'd never heard of, Rizla AI, which is called Rizla AI Texting Wingman, which gives you chat that you can then chat people up with. And as Manai pointed out, if they're running Rizla AI as well, it's just two AIs chatting each other up.
1: It's robots talking to robots, yeah.
0: On your behalf.
1: I don't understand it at all.
0: I think it might be the end of the world. So I downloaded UMAX Become Hot. It was annoying. But I downloaded it and had to take two photos of myself, one of the front of me.
1: Yep.
0: I did take it at like 5:50, so I've got to say it was a terrible looking photo.
1: I did notice that I saw you were taking a photo. You went and faced one of the lights in the camera in the studio here to take the photo of yourself. Thought, geez, I don't know about 5:50 a.m. You know, I think once men over a certain age, at 5 a.m, it's like your phone won't even unlock for your own face anymore.
0: Oh, that happens. That happens. And then I took one from side on as well. And then it took a wee while. Then it tried to make me pay a whole lot more money to try and get more data. But in the end, it's given me 1, 2, 3, 4, 5, 6, 7 categories.
1: Okay.
0: And it's given me marks out of 10 in all of these categories.
1: Okay.
0: So the periorbital area analysis, which assesses eye shape, spacing, and surrounding support structures, I've managed to scratch up a 7.1.
1: Okay. Did you have your glasses on or off?
0: On.
1: On, okay.
0: The hairline density and stability index.
1: Yep.
0: Which Root is very interested in. A disappointing 6.9. Analyzes density, recession pattern, and framing effect. I've got a decent head of hair. That's surprising. I would have thought that I'd go okay in that area.
1: Sure, anyway, sure, man.
0: It's giving me 6.9.
1: No, you're fine.
0: Oh, really?
1: No, you're fine. I wouldn't worry about it. I don't think you need to take it to the woodshed just yet. I think you're fine. I think you've got a few haircuts left in you.
0: I'm starting to look at flights to Turkey.
1: Yeah.
0: Off the back of this.
1: You're going to have to. I love the recession pattern. Like, it's a recession indicator. Jerry's hairline's in recession.
0: The cervicomental angle. Have you ever heard of a cervi? Is that, am I saying that right?
1: Do men have that or is that a woman thing?
0: Cervicomental angle evaluates neck to jaw transition and contour support.
1: Okay.
0: 7.
1: Well, I don't know what's good. Is 5 good? And then anything over 5 is good?
0: Well, I guess it's up to 10. I don't know. I mean, skin condition index. Now, this is disappointing. Texture, clarity, tone, consistency. 6.8.
1: Again, 5 o'clock in the morning, cut yourself a little bit of slack. But I know that you've got such a rigorous skincare regime, so you would be pretty disappointed in that.
0: Maybe some acne scarring.
1: Maybe it's time to get a top up on the Botox.
0: Maybe 6.8. I mean, that's lighting as well. We'll do that for you. Feature cohesion index. How well individual features integrate harmoniously. 7.1. Sexual dimorphism index. So that's the degree of typically masculine, feminine trait expression relative to facial structure. So is that saying if you're a woman, you look more like a man, and if you're a man, you look more like a woman?
1: Yeah. How manly you look as a man?
0: Well, that's my best feat. That's 7.5.
1: Okay. For an overall score?
0: 7.2.
1: Okay. A few texts through on this on 3483. James wants to know, how did it rate your yoppers?
0: No mention of the yoppers.
1: No mention of the yoppers. Mm-hmm. Richard said, you're beautiful just the way you are.
0: Ah, thanks, Richard. That's the whole reason I did this. It's just for that comment from Richard. Thank you, Richard.
1: You baited him into it.
0: Thanks, Richard. Appreciate that.
1: Bog here. The Hodaki Breakfast. Thanks to Bunnings Trade. Load up on landscaping at Bunnings Trade. 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
19: 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You could win $400 worth of Bunnings vouchers and get your school's name etched into the vaunted It's Academic Roll of Honour.

0: 10 to 8 on the Hareki Breakfast. All right, time to play It's Academic. This morning, we have a $400 Bunnings voucher up for grabs.
1: This is very close to the largest prize we've ever given away on It's Academic. 5 questions. All you need to do is get 3 correct to win a $400 Bunnings voucher and, more importantly, get school's name etched into the vaunted It's Academic Roll of Honour. We go to the phone lines. Playing this morning is Rodders from Wellington. Morning, Rodders. How's Wellington this morning?
2: It's a beautiful day, guys. It's a beautiful day.
1: Beauties. They say you can't beat it.
0: Rodders, I'm having a look here, and you'll be representing Whanganui Boys College.
2: That's fine, yep.
0: Whanganui Boys College no longer exists? No longer existing?
2: No, that's right, yeah. It's City College now.
0: Ah, right, okay. I'm looking here. Famous alumni, Andy Hayden.
2: They used to rave about him when I was at school.
0: Peter Ballas, the New Zealand lawn bowler. And Michael Laws, formerly of New Zealand First. I mean, if you do a shoot shag marry on Andy Hayden, Peter Ballas, Michael Laws, Rodders, what would you do?
2: Yeah, I'd shoot Michael Laws.
0: Yep. I think most people would. You'd shag Ballas and you'd marry Hayden, wouldn't you?
2: Yeah.
1: Somewhere in that neighbourhood. What, do they dish out a good learning at Whanganui Boys College?
2: No, it was pretty average.
1: Okay.
0: Well, we'll see what that learning was like, because it's a $400 Bunnings voucher up for grabs, Rodders. You're going to have 45 seconds, so you might need to pass if you don't know the answer, and we'll keep moving, all right?
2: Yeah, sweet. Yeah, sounds good.
0: You ready to go?
2: I am.
0: Good luck. We'd love to give it away. $400 up for grabs. Which British source was named after London's Houses of Parliament?
2: Worcestershire.
0: No, it was HP Source. Which band had the 1981 hit Don't Stop Believin'?
2: Pass.
0: It was Journey. With 153, who has the most test caps for the All Blacks?
2: Richie McCaw.
0: No, it was Sam Whitelock, which means Rodders can't do it.
2: Oh, mate.
0: Jeez, rude. Are those, I mean, they were, I suppose, for $400, you'd expect the questions to be difficult. But
1: yeah.
0: That was, they were pretty tricky.
1: The source named after the Houses of Parliament is HP Source.
0: Houses of Parliament, yeah. Source.
2: Of course.
0: Yeah, makes a lot of sense. And, of course, as we said, Journey had the 1981 hit Don't Stop Believin'. Bad luck, Rodders. Sorry about that.
2: Nah, all good, guys. Thank you very much.
1: Just, well, luck of the draw.
0: Thanks for giving it a go, and thanks for listening to the Hareki Breakfast. Have a lovely day in Wellington.
2: Will do. Take care. Bye.
1: So what's that, 450 tomorrow then?
0: 450.
1: Jeez.
0: How high can this go?
1: Probably not much higher. I think they shut it down at 500.
0: This is the Hareki Breakfast with Jerry and Maniah.

0: Coming up with Jerry and Manoia.
1: Well, we've got the take on the Taskmaster game. We're giving away $500 thanks to Taskmaster New Zealand Season 7. 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We will assign someone a task on 0800 Hauraki. You can be part of it if you're out there. And whoever can do the task will win $500.
2: I see, Jerry. Jack Tame, we're going to be talking to him at about 8:40. He's hosting the One News Leaders Debate on TVNZ1 tonight at about 7 o'clock. Does that mean night off for young Jerry?
1: It does mean night off, but I tell you what, it doesn't mean that I won't be working away, Manoia, because I'm going to be reviewing tapes, going to deep dive with Hillary, working out some things that we can deep strategising.
2: Yep.
1: An off-site strategy session.
2: Oh, nice.
1: That's what we're going to be doing today.
2: No days off.
1: Yeah, no days off for me. Also, claim to fame. Give us a text now, 0800 Hauraki, or give us a call. 3483 is the number to text us on. No claim to fame is too lame. This is the Hauraki Breakfast.
0: The Hauraki Breakfast. Thanks to Bunnings Trade. Load up on landscaping at Bunnings Trade. In the year of the biggest win of his career,
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0: 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Yes, that Dan. From the British Masters and New Zealand Open at Royal Auckland and Grange on December 11. 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
17: In this update, petrol prices have hit their highest level since the US-Iran war began, with 91 averaging $3.50.6 a litre yesterday. Finance Minister Nicola Willis says she's had no advice on how high prices could go.
18: We have had the release of additional oil through the International Energy Agency, and the advice I've received is that the thought there is that that will stop the prices spiralling from here.
17: Business owners are holding off on hiring and investment until they know what the next government will look like. But a survey of more than 500 small and medium businesses shows optimism is on the rise.
19: More business owners are expecting profits to rise and fewer are uncertain about the year ahead. But almost a quarter of businesses are putting off big purchases, vehicles or equipment upgrades. Almost one in seven are holding off on expansion and hiring until the results of next month's election are in.
17: Cocaine use is surging in New Zealand. Reported use has jumped to 31% this month, while the price of a gram has dropped by nearly a third. And police are investigating after a potentially explosive item was found in a car in Auckland's Mount Eden last night. The bomb squad was called in and made the item safe. In sport with Export Ultra, the beer for here. The All Whites have lost the final of their latest football tournament 2-1 to Japan at Yokohama. Ben Old scored for New Zealand in the 31st minute. And Daniil Medvedev has been disqualified from his China Open tennis semi-final against Novak Djokovic. That's because he whacked a ball into the stands after the concession of a point which hit a spectator in the eye.
20: 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Jerry and Manai. The Hauraki Breakfast.
1: So Medvedev whacked a tennis ball into the stands and it hit someone in the eye and he's been fined a whole lot. He got kicked off the court, no more playing.
2: Do you know, I've done a similar thing in an office situation. My first job in Auckland, we had a table tennis table in the office and I was about four sets up on one of the researchers there. And, you know, when you're ahead, you're looking to snowball your lead a little bit, try and, you know, really put the pressure on. So I went for a vicious forehand, just came off the edge of the bat, and hit a girl that we worked with square in the eye. And I was also disqualified immediately from that game and sent back to my desk and disciplined.
1: Well, remember we had that appendage that ACC head G Lane was throwing around the office that time, the male appendage, and he threw that accidentally, went to hit it on the wall, bounced off the wall, and landed on a... young office lady's head. He's still with us. He wasn't fined for that ACC head G Lane. He wasn't even reprimanded, which is unusual. Coming up, your lame claims to fame. Give us a text 3483 or you can give us a call 0800 Hauraki and tell us what your lame claim to fame is. Everyone's got one.
2: 100%.
1: And no claim to fame is too lame.
2: And I might have picked a couple up over the weekend. I think a lot of people did.
1: This is the Hauraki Breakfast. Welcome along.

0: 8 past 8 on the Hodaki Breakfast. It's time for your lame claims to fame. Give us a call, 0800 Hodaki, or give us a text, 3483. No claim to fame is too lame.
1: Let's go to the phone lines. We find Hayden from Taupo. How's Taupo this morning, Haydo?
2: Yeah, good, thanks, mate.
1: It's a story. Warm?
2: Warmer than yesterday.
1: Yeah, man, it gets cold in Taupo.
0: It does overnight, doesn't it? Particularly if it's clear, Haydo. I see, have you seen coming up later in the week, it's going to get up to maybe 20, Haydo.
2: Oh, sweet.
0: Yeah, that'd be good, wouldn't it?
2: Yep.
1: What's your lame claim to fame, Haydo?
2: Way back in the early 90s, I shared a urinal at the Matamata public toilets with a very young Ryan Fox and his father, Grant.
0: Oh. Hold on. So both Ryan and Grant were at the urinal at the same time as you?
2: Yes.
1: Yeah, right.
0: Father-son urinations.
1: They're a beautiful thing.
0: They are.
1: Would have been this was way back before Hobbiton would have been in there, so they would have been quite empty. But, geez, these days, mate, you go in there, there'd be 100 tourists get off a bus at those urinals.
2: Yeah, with cameras as well.
0: Hey, Haydo, at that stage, did you realise that Ryan Fox would go on to be the champion golfer of the year in 2026? Could you see it?
2: As a four-year-old, yes. I could see that sparkle in his eye that his father had.
1: Yeah, and you said, you know what? Open champion of the year. I can see it coming.
0: Good on you, Haydo. Yeah. Thanks for your call. Appreciate that.
2: Cheers, guys.
0: See ya.
1: No worries. There's a few that have come through on social overnight. Jeff Wilson's brother, Richard, was my high school teacher.
0: Oh, Richard Wilson.
1: You have to think so, yeah. My grandmother tripped over the Queen Mother when she was a kid.
0: Right, so hold on. Your grandmother when your grandmother was a kid or when the Queen Mother was a kid? Because I would have thought...
1: I mean, when was the Queen Mother a kid?
0: The Queen Mother was a kid a long time ago. I think the Queen Mother, if I'm correct, I think would have been born in the very early 1900s. Like, yeah. Very early.
1: Oh, good on you, Coxie. This one came through. I remember this one. I told Manaya on the weekend how I introduced Jägermeister into Timaru in the early 2000s. Yeah, that's right. He was saying that before he brought it into Timmers, no one had ever tried Jägermeister before.
0: I was a real opinion leader. So what? I guess they call it pre and post Jägermeister.
1: Yeah, they do. Yeah.
0: It's two very distinct eras in Timaru.
1: Definitely in Timaru, yep. It wrought havoc on the nightclub scene in the early 2000s in Timmers there. And there were about six nightclubs there, too.
0: Oh, jeez, really?
1: I know.
0: That's a lot per capita.
1: I know, and they've all died away now.
0: Here's Jono on the line now. Should we go to Jono? Jono, welcome to the show. How are you?
3: Good, thank you.
0: Jono, what's your lame claim to fame?
3: Well, I've got a couple, but the main one is I was one of Bon Jovi looking like competition back in '89. It was through the ZM radio station.
1: Oh,
3: it wasn't
1: nice.
3: Like it is now.
0: No.
1: Oh, so, none of them are. What was your? Did you have an inkling that you? Did people tell you that you looked like John Bon Jovi?
3: My mother did. not really. It was my flatmates that said you should go along. You look similar to him, so.
0: Ah.
3: I went along and won a trip to America and saw him in concert, a trip for two.
0: Oh.
3: And that was, what was it? That was at the Coliseum.
0: Oh, wow. Jono, yeah. What was it that made you win the competition, do you think? Did you have John Bon Jovi here?
3: Yes.
0: Okay. How would you describe that here?
3: Pretty.
0: Pretty?
3: Yeah.
0: Well-maintained? Blow-dried?
3: Yes. Yes, a friend of yours was actually in it, Mikey Havoc.
0: Oh, was he?
3: Yes, and his little skimpy mate, what's his name?
0: Silver?
3: Oh, no. Silver's got dark hair, black hair. No.
0: Andy.
3: Andrew, that's right, Andy.
0: Andy. Yeah. Oh, wow, okay.
3: He was rather pissed off, but never mind.
1: That he didn't win?
3: Of course.
1: Yeah.
0: Well, it's quite a prize.
3: That was pretty good. The other one was I got 18 million views for a video I did in lockdown, which was working on the roof while the wife thought I was working.
1: You went viral in lockdown.
3: Yes.
1: What would I, if someone wanted to look that video up, what would they search?
3: They would type in, man working on the roof while wife thinks he's working.
1: Okay, I'll have a Google.
0: Good on you, Jono. Thanks for your call, appreciate it.
3: You're welcome.
0: See ya.
1: All right, keep those texts coming through, 3483, or you can always give us a call, like Jono on 0800 Hauraki. We'd love to hear from your lame claims to fame. There's a few more coming through on the text machine, but I just needed to hear some Bush this morning on a Tuesday. So let's get into it.
0: I not only want to hear Bush, I want to see some Bush as well, if that's possible. I might look them up on YouTube. This is the Hauraki Breakfast.
1: I don't think they can post those on YouTube.

0: There's a bit of bush in your face for 18 minutes past 8 on the Hauraki Breakfast.
1: Yeah, sorry, we're in the middle of Lame Claims to Fame and I just had a hankering for some early bush there. So I thought, look, we'll put a pin in this, play some bush, we'll come back. And we're back with your Lame Claims to Fame on 3483 or give us a call on 0800 Hauraki. My sister went on a date with David Tua back in the day when he was in America, far from home, and wanted to hang out with a Kiwi. That's a great lame claim to fame.
0: I just want to hang out with a Kiwi, so I think I'm going to go on a date. I wonder if he used that AI chatbot.
1: The Rizzler?
0: Yeah, the Rizzler AI.
1: You'd have to think probably not in the 90s.
0: No.
1: Leon sticks through. Willie Watson's brother was my teacher at Glenfield College.
0: Okay, this is on the back of... This is a little vein that's going this morning, as people whose brothers were teachers. I mean, yes. Jeff Wilson's brother, Richard, was Leah's high school teacher.
1: Yes. Oh, here's my lame claim to fame for the weekend. I met Tim Southey's brother, Mark, over the weekend.
0: I see what you've done there.
1: He's a great New Zealander.
0: Mm-hmm.
1: Just while we're on the brothers theme.
0: Yeah, right, okay. Was he a teacher?
1: I didn't get his occupation. No, don't know.
0: Did he feel like a teacher? Was he wearing walk shorts with high socks and a short sleeve shirt?
1: No, he wasn't.
0: Okay.
1: No, he wasn't. My flatmate's uncle owns All Press Coffee. I met Jeff.
0: Okay, well, this is a lame claim to riches, isn't it, that one?
1: I met Jeff Wilson's dad in the late 90s, early 2000s in Invercargill. Great guy.
0: Well, that's quite lame. I mean, that's pretty good.
1: Yeah. Morning, lads. My housemate played golf the other week with Manaya and Storm from the My Morning crew. He said that Storm was laughing at every bad shot that Manaya hit.
0: Do you remember this?
1: I don't remember him laughing very much.
0: Oh, really?
1: I'll tell you that for nothing. And I don't want this segment to just turn into Jerry and Manaya surveillance out in public. But there is another one regarding you. It's from Ness. Saw you yesterday, exited so fast out of the Auckland airport. Was waiting for her hubby, Ness was, who was returning from Indo after a surf trip. My son spotted you, and you had great speed walking technique as you walked out of there to get to 7 Sharp.
0: Well, I did. I needed to get out there as quick as I possibly could. I even took just the carry-on onto the plane.
1: Yeah.
0: I was questioned as I went onto the plane by the person at the gate who said, "Oh, that bag looks too big to go on there." I said, "No, it's not.
1: I've measured it.
0: It is not too big." And then she went to her computer and started sort of tapping in some things like she was going to take it away from me and put it in the hold. And then she came back and said, just get to keep her power going there. And then she came back and said, "Oh, no, it looks like the flight's not that full, so I'll let you get away with it this time.
1: Good on you."
0: So the bag is the right size.
1: She helped you out. How about this one? I used to get my hair cut with Justin Marshall's brother. By Justin Marshall's brother. My brother went to Scouts with Dave Gibson.
0: Ah, from LMNOP. Yeah. There we go. I wonder what he was like at tying knots. 21 past 8.

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1: We've got the take on the Taskmaster game. We were giving away $500 thanks to Taskmaster New Zealand Season 7, 0800 Horeki. We will set a task for maybe one, maybe two people after the 8:30 sport headlines.
2: Let's see how we go.
1: Also, Jack Tame joins us. He's hosting the One News Leaders Debate tonight on TVNZ1. That's from 7 p.m.
2: We're going to ask what he wants in return for giving Jerry the night off tonight. What's his price?
1: This is the Horeki Breakfast.
0: The Horeki Breakfast. Thanks to Bunnings Trade. Load up on landscaping at Bunnings Trade. 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We've got thousands to give away.
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4: 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Time for your latest sport headlines. Thanks to Export Ultra, the beer for here. Kangaroos coach Kevi Walders has been challenged on why some players are turning down the chance to don the Australian jersey. Roosters centre Robert Tuia is the latest to choose Tongan heritage over his adopted country for the World Cup starting next week.
5: Yeah, you would you'd have to think that it's probably because they've checked in with Kevi and gone, hey, am I in the squad? And he's gone, oh, look, mate, we couldn't fit you in. And then they've gone, all right, well, I'll be playing for Tonga then.
4: Yeah.
5: Surely.
4: Yeah, and also a lot of people wanting to go back and play for the country of their heritage, of origin, you know?
5: Yeah, yeah, 100%.
4: Maybe Robert Tuia was born in Australia. But, I mean, there's always the lure back in those situations. There always has been. There always will be.
5: Yeah. Yeah, but, yeah, people want to play in this World Cup, which only starts in 2 weeks, which is crazy. Crazy turnaround.
4: The Kiwis looking good.
5: Kiwis looking very good. There's a squad announcement today at around lunchtime, I think. So, yeah, the Kiwis looking very... Kalyn Ponga?
4: Yeah.
5: I mean, yeah, the international eligibility rules have changed a little bit, and we are going to have a hell of a squad this year.
4: Yeah, I think it's good for New Zealand. I mean, a lot of really good New Zealand players in the NRL right now.
5: Yep.
4: And All Blacks side low on recent wins have stressed the need to recover in this week's weekend's opening Bledisloe Cup test against the Wallabies. New Zealand have lost three straight against South Africa, but haven't been defeated four times or more in a row since 1998. Yeah, I mean, good luck beating the All Blacks this weekend. Australia paying $4. New Zealand $1.22. Of course, it's Eden Park as well. Very hard place to win rugby games against the All Blacks.
5: It is. Australia better than we think. Obviously, they just beat the South Africans. I believe they are, I want to say, 6 or 7 games on the trot.
4: Yeah.
5: Wins under the search term, Les Kiss. Their new coach. He's their coach.
4: Yeah.
5: But they call him.
4: Yeah, the search team. Yeah.
5: The search team.
4: Yeah. Great. He's going well.
5: He's a great New Zealander. Yeah.
4: He's a great New Zealander. Can Australia do it? Yes, they can. At $4, yes, they can do it. Will it be difficult? Yes, it will be.
5: Yes, it will.
4: Particularly at Eden Park. But at some point, someone's going to beat the All Blacks at Eden Park. And Formula One driver Valtteri Bottas has ditched his private jet for bike pedals to get from Malaysia to Singapore.
5: What?
4: The 37-year-old is cycling between the two Grand Prix venues and charting his progress on the Strava app. The trek's roughly 350Ks. He's committed to arriving in Singapore by Thursday for F1's obligatory media duties.
5: Can I just say that I went for one run and I used that Strava app to check how far I had run. Didn't realise that it posted everything to social media. Just last week, I got an email saying someone's requested to follow me. As if I'm running on there everywhere. I did it once. An F1 driver's posting his exact location on Strava, he's going to be hounded the entire way down there.
4: Well, did you see one news last night? There's people in the New Zealand Defence Force who are going on runs and using the Strava app, and then people are checking in and working out where defence personnel are, what they're doing, all through the Strava app. They're worried that it's some kind of security breach.
5: I'm throwing my phone into the ocean, man.
4: Yeah.
5: I'm sick of it.
4: Tracking everything you do. Up tonight, the One News Leaders Debate on TVNZ1. It starts at 7 p.m. Jack Tame's going to be hosting it, and he joins us up next.

0: This is the Hard Aki Breakfast with Jerry Manai. So the 2026 general election is 1 month away tomorrow. It's the 6th, it's on the 7th, isn't it? Yes. And tonight on TVNZ1, it's the One News Leaders Debate. It's on at 7 p.m. It also streams on TVNZ Plus. It's much anticipated. And the host of tonight's debate is Jack Tame, who joins us now. G'day, Jack. Thanks for your time.
1: No, thanks for having me, guys. Is it much anticipated because you get the night off, Jerry? Is that how this works?
2: Yeah, that's what I was going to say.
1: Listen to the way he slowed down and really articulated. Tonight at 7 p.m. TVNZ1.
2: Yeah, what does he owe you? What do you want from him for the night off?
0: Well, I want to know, Jack, did you have a good night's sleep last night? Because I know you've got a baby. Is he sleeping through the night? Not easy to be doing these things and to be running a young child as well.
1: No, it's definitely not optimal, but I got up this morning and he'd had a terrible night. So he woke up for about an hour and a half in the middle of the night. Good. And then woke up for the day at about 5:15. No, but here's the thing. I slept downstairs in the spare bedroom.
0: Oh, good.
1: So I had a great night's sleep. So I just had to get up this morning and pretend to be really empathetic to my wife.
2: I hope she's not listening.
0: Good on your partner, Marva. That's very nice. But she understands it's a big day, and also it's 7 o'clock tonight as well. You don't want to be tired. What I want to know, Jack, have you got your big opening question locked down?
1: I've got my opening question locked down. Okay, the thing is, I mean, there's like some of the stuff is a bit, you know, it kind of follows a bit of a formula, right? So the way we've set it up for tonight, we have a few things that we have to hit. So you've got to do, you know, you've got to mention where people can, you know, have their closed captioning and all that kind of thing. And both the candidates, they want to know exactly what's happening for the top of the whole debate. Mm. But here's the thing I reckon you guys can look out for tonight that you'll really appreciate, okay? We decided, since some people aren't feeling that enthusiastic about the election campaign, mm-hmm. that I have to do my absolute best to try and G the whole country up, get people engaged.
0: Yeah.
1: So when you watch tonight, 7 o'clock, you turn on TVNZ1, you are going to see my best effort at a Phil Gould style.
0: Right.
1: State of origin, the country comes to a standstill. Here we go, the great game, the great nation. You're going to see my version of that for the election tonight.
2: Oh, I'm fizzed up for that.
0: Are you on the move, Jack, when you're doing it? Is it a walk and talk?
1: Oh, yeah.
0: Oh,
1: yeah,
0: wow.
1: Yeah. I'm on the move. There's music. It's the whole. It's like a production. It's a real. We've really leaned into it. In fact, like, if things go pear-shaped tonight, we're going to look back at the whole exercise and say, you know what, maybe we should have spent a bit more time on the questions and a little less time on the Phil Gould introduction.
2: No, I like it. You've got me hooked. Because I think that's a sort of a sums up where we're at the moment. We've been saying on this show for the longest time, I think we can all agree, wherever you stand on the political spectrum, bad batch. This is a bad batch. This may be an historically bad batch, and I don't think anyone's been less enthused about an election for a long time. Is that your feeling as well?
1: I reckon people were just fed up, eh?
2: Yeah.
1: And this is what's kind of reflected in the polls. Like, if you look at the polling trend and you look at the combined support for National and Labor, they're at their lowest point in the MMP era. So their lowest point for 30 years. And to be fair, this is happening all around the world. Like, people are really sick of the status quo all around the world. Yeah. But, that's really something, eh? And given how our economy's just kind of been spluttering along for a long time now, I just think a lot of people are sick of the status quo. Mm-hmm. And so it's interesting, right, because we don't have – there's not a lot of money in the kitties to be offering really big promises and, you know, splashing the cash. But at the same time, people are looking for big change. And so it's a kind of impossible position for our politicians in a certain way.
0: Jack Tame, will there be an insect component to this debate? Is there a worm?
1: Oh, is a worm an insect?
0: Good question.
2: Oh, that's a great question. Ooh. That is a great question.
1: Look, I can tell you this much. There is not a worm in exactly the same form as there was a worm in the past. Okay. However, we do have a whole group of undecided voters who are going to be weighing in. And these aren't just like randos off the street. These are people who have been selected by our pollsters. So they're going to be telling us what they think of the performance from the candidates as we push through the night.
0: Okay. It wasn't so hard to find undecided voters this time. I understand the undecideds. Is it like 10% or something like that?
1: It's even higher. So the last poll we did was 13%. We've actually got another poll tonight, so we'll have new numbers relatively soon. But the last poll we had was 13%, which is pretty high for the stage of a campaign. Mm-hmm. I mean, usually, like, pollsters reckon that usually the undecideds, half of them go to left block parties, half of them go to the right block party, so they don't get too exercised. But the question is, when people say to us, oh, I haven't decided who I'm going to vote for yet, is it because they have absolutely no idea who they're going to vote for? Or do they have a bit of an idea? They're just deciding between ACT and New Zealand First and National. They're choosing one of those parties and they haven't decided. Mm. So, you know, like if 80% of people had decided which block they were going to vote for, but they hadn't decided which party, well, that would be probably enough to shift the election result either way. So, yeah.
2: What's your plan for when they inevitably start talking over each other, start bickering? What's your strategy for getting them back on track?
1: I feel like you want a little bit of, you want a little bit of buff, right? Like you want a little bit of scrapping. Yeah. I don't want to get involved with everything. It's just a balance. But if they really do just take off, I think you just got to keep moving. Like if they're just talking over each other, it's totally unedifying. I reckon you just have to try and insert yourself in there. Snap your fingers and then move on to the next subject, because no one wins if they're just doing that.
0: Can you pull their mic down? I did once see a presidential debate where the mics came down. Is there any of that sort of talk? I mean, I'm always interested in the behind-the-scenes stuff, like what's happening, where are the leaders going to be in there? Are they going to be in the same green room? Are they getting their makeup done at the same time? Because at TVNZ,
1: they'll be in different green rooms. And then and they both have their little entourages, so they have like the same number of people coming in their entourages, like, and that kind of thing.
2: Like a boxing match.
1: Yeah. And then they kind of have like rules about how many people go up and speak to them in the ad breaks and that kind of thing. I think like there is a danger that they'll overthink it, you know, that everyone overthinks the whole thing. But I mean, there is a lot on the line. And what was interesting to me, you know, that they had the first of the multi-party debates the other night with the other parties. And it was quite a civilized affair. And I was thinking about it afterwards. I'm like, why is that? And I think part of the reason is because a lot of those parties feel pretty confident about returning to Parliament. So they don't need to make a big splash. They don't have to have some big clutch play in order to get lots of attention. Whereas arguably both National and Labor have everything to play for. If they're both polling in the 20s, which is how they have been polling lately, they've got nothing to lose. They've really got to go for it tonight.
2: We've just had a text through. Jack put us all out of our misery. Worms are annelids, not insects or bugs. They're their own thing.
0: Good to know. Jack,
1: Tane, yeah, we cleared that up. That should be question number one, actually. Isn't it? Put them on the spot. Off the talking points. Yeah.
0: Good luck for the debate tonight, Jack.
1: Thanks, guys.
0: This is the Hauraki Breakfast.
3: Aotearoa Music Royalty. We've got the fella straight out of West Auckland, Blind Spot, have joined us in the studio. How you going, boys?
4: How are you, boys? 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Thanks for having us.
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4: Sorry about that.
5: And came back, and I lived in Levin, so that's why I was there.
4: Sorry about that as well, mate.
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0: Reese Mathewson, Hoane Hoteni.
1: That's right. I think they're also loving winning $500 on the Hauraki Breakfast Show as well.
0: Yeah, so we've been assigning people a task. We've been taking a couple of callers on 0800 Hauraki and, yeah, giving away $500 on Mondays and Tuesdays.
1: Some of the tasks we've done on this show so far, honk a horn for 10 seconds, get an animal to make a noise. There was a tongue twister, highest phone battery percentage, play us a musical instrument. That one, by the way, Jerry, was won by a whistle. Will you accept the whistle as a musical instrument?
0: Yeah, I think in this situation you kind of have to. I think it's got a percussive, not percussive, but it's got a, you know, it's got only one note, I suppose.
1: Yeah.
0: But you will see whistles, for example, and I think there's one in Welcome to the Jungle. There's one in the Guns N' Roses. Maybe it's Paradise City. It's Paradise City, actually, I think. It's got a whistle in it, so it does feature in music.
1: Just last week, Jerry made people fart on the radio as well. And yesterday, it was whistle happy birthday to you. So today we go to the phone lines. For today's one, we are going to need, this is off the back of one of the stories we were discussing this morning, we're going to need two callers. So we'll go to Dunners on line one. AK, morning AK, how are you going?
2: Morning team, how's it going?
1: Good, thank you.
0: Good, thanks.
1: Great AK. Acoustics in the room you're in. Where are you?
2: I'm just in the
0: toilet.
2: In my room.
0: In your room, in inverted commas. They call it your room nowadays, so you spend that much time in there, AK.
2: No, it's the office room, so.
0: They call it the office, yeah, right, okay.
1: Okay, so we got AK there. Do we want to know AK's number first, or do we want to go?
0: I think we go to Shannon,
1: okay.
0: and we'll say hello to Shannon, eh? Shannon, welcome
3: Morning,
0: to the
3: guys.
0: Show. How are you?
3: Good, how are you?
0: Good, calling in from Whangarei, the winterless north.
3: Absolutely.
0: We've got some good weather coming later on in the week, I see, last night on One News. 21 degrees, I think, maybe Thursday, Shannon?
3: Oh, nice. I won't be here, but I'm glad everyone else will enjoy it.
0: Oh, that's good.
1: All right. This is the challenge for today, AK and Shannon. Can I please hear from both of you, off the back of us talking about earlier this morning, your average screen time for the week? We'll go with Shannon first.
3: Oh, yeah. Mine's 6 hours and 3 minutes, and it's down 41% from last week.
0: Oh, okay. My God, Shannon.
1: Big scroller. What's your app of choice?
3: Well, I'm currently house hunting. I'm buying my first house, so I think that's why I've been so high, if that's high.
0: You're doing more than hunting for houses.
1: Yeah, and are you hunting for houses on TikTok? Is that?
3: No, I'm actually not. I hate TikTok.
1: Okay, all right, Shannon. So what was that number again?
3: 6 hours and 3 minutes.
1: 6 hours and 3 minutes. Okay, AK from Dunedin, what's your screen time?
2: 3 hours and 45 minutes.
1: 2 hours?
2: 3 hours.
1: 3 hours and 45
0: 3 hours,
1: minutes,
0: 45
1: plays six
0: AK.
1: Minutes. We're going to toss a coin. Are we going highest or lowest?
0: Oh, I think in this situation, we should reward AK for having less screen time.
1: Oh, congratulations, AK. What was it? 3 hours 25?
2: 45.
1: 3 hours 45. I still need you to get that down a little bit. Unfortunately, Shannon, we can't help you with that first home deposit this morning. Bad luck.
3: Thank you.
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1: I believe it is receiving rave reviews. Critical acclaim, this, eh?
0: People are loving the cast. Rose Matafeo, Dave Farnay, Morgana O'Reilly.

0: This is the Hutiki Breakfast with Jerry and Manaya. So if you haven't seen it on our socials, Radio Hutiki and the ACC have got a mascot. It doesn't have a name at this stage.
1: No, it doesn't.
0: Should we describe the mascot, Manaya?
1: No, we shouldn't, but we will. It is a cricket bat with sunglasses and a smiling demeanour, and then two balls. And the reason for that, I believe, is because it's in conjunction with the ACC and Radio Hauraki. So we needed a ball each to put our marketing on. Well, that's the only way I can explain it, because it's the only other way to explain it is a downstairs, basically. A male appendage is what it looks like.
0: Yeah, and the other part about it is that the bat... Because you'd normally have the bat with the handle sticking up, because that's the way that a bat works. But for some reason, this bat's been turned upside down. I'm not sure why. And the handle of the bat seems to be sticking down between the two giant red balls.
1: It's a dangler. It's flailing around like a compound fractured lower left leg of a, you know, Dally M winner. Mm-hmm. And it's going to be down there at the Black Clash, which is in, what, January 22nd next year?
0: Yeah, that's right.
1: Got to be honest, saw some great displays of mascottery over the weekend at the NRL Grand Final. The Rooster was getting really stuck into its work for a lot of the game. And that's kind of the standard that I'm hoping for our thing to achieve. If I, in my mind, superimpose our mascot over the top of the Rooster, it just doesn't quite have the same impact, does it?
0: It's quite different.
1: It's a very different vibe.
0: I saw on Breakfast TV some brilliant stuff, actually, in Australia on Channel 9, and they crossed to a whole lot of Roosters fans in the morning of the Grand Final, and they were all in their garb, and there were people dressed as Roosters, and then there was a whole lot of guys that just had T-shirts that said, "I love Cox." And I thought, wow, that's something that they'd get those on TV, but they were celebrating that.
1: Oh, yeah, and the TV people were celebrating as well. I don't think we should be, but we are. Anyway, some suggestions that have come through. Grey Dickles. Test. Tickles. Quinton. De Cock. And then Tung Tung Tung Tim Sahur, which is a reference to Italian brain rot that I hope, Jerry, has missed you entirely. But anyway, you're living your life right if that went over your head. But anyway, if you want to get a suggestion in, text mascot to 3483. All name suggestions are in the draw for a now sold out double pass to the ACC Export Ultra Party Zone at the Hot Springs Spa's T20 Blacklash.
0: It's the Hauraki Breakfast.
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0: This is the Hideki Breakfast, thanks to Bunnings Trade. Load up on landscaping at Bunnings Trade. I see the odds are out for the NRL 2027. Geez, that didn't take long, did it?
1: No, I want, if you've just tuned into the show, I would hate for you to miss out on hearing the fact that we went to the NRL Grand Final over the weekend. We've only mentioned it every, 63 seconds, I think, on the show this morning. I know the question on your mind is, where are the Warriors sitting a day after the grand final, 2 days after the grand final?
0: Well, the good news is that they are currently sitting sixth equal in terms of lowest odds. I believe that must be the lowest the Warriors have ever been at the start of a season, $11 at the moment.
1: Yeah, $11. Some of the teams that are above them, the Penrith Panthers, who will just always be the prohibitive favourites going into the season, they're matched with the Sydney Roosters, who are also on $6, who lose a few players, the Roosters.
0: Yeah, but they're always there or thereabouts, aren't they?
1: The Dolphins are ahead of us, as are the Melbourne Storm, who didn't even make the playoffs this year. Then the South Sydney Rabbitohs are ahead of us as well at $10.
0: Is that because they know something about who's playing for the Rabbitohs next year? They've got a couple of... who have they got?
1: Well, Luttrell, I think, is still... I think they're still discussing whether he's going to go back to the Rabbitohs or not. So, very interesting odds. I mean, you're a brave man to put a bet on this far out. But interesting, Jerry, Bears Perth at $101, the new team into the competition. They start next year. They've signed almost no one. And they will be paying $101 to win the chip.
0: Do you know who I like the look of?
1: Who's that?
0: The Manly Seagulls at $51.
1: Oh, really?
0: I do.
1: What is it? He's just going to get...
0: Is Kieran Foran coaching them next year?
1: Yep, a bit more Fosball.
0: I liked what he was doing. There's something, I don't know, at $51,
1: yep.
0: If you put a cheeky... You put a cheeky hundy on that.
1: I can't interest you in the West Tigers at 51s.
0: No, not going anywhere.
1: Can't interest you in the Gold Coast Titans at 51s.
0: I might look at $31 at the Canberra Raiders.
1: Yeah, okay.
0: But I'm looking at the larger odds here, the Eels, the Cowboys, the Dragons. I mean, the Bulldogs at $23. Like some of those higher odds, they've got a good chance. I don't think Penrith, Sydney, Dolphins, Storm. I'm not sure about any of those teams at the top.
1: Oh, sorry, it's been 63 seconds. I'm legally required to tell you guys we went to the NRL Grand Final over the weekend, and there were so many Warriors fans there, and every one of them that I talked to at the ground said, see you back here next year. And the Warriors will be here too. So if that's anything to go off, and it's definitely not, but if it is, Warriors at 11 to take the whole thing out, it's not a bad option.
0: It's the Hodaki Breakfast.
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0: This is the Hauraki Breakfast with Jerry and Manaya. So we've been plagiarised by another radio station heavily. You may have heard about this already. Here's a little clip from some audio that got sent to us.
1: I got my trainer, Ollie, a.k.a. Bullo, is going to be stopping by on the show. We did our final weigh-in yesterday. I was not privy to the results.
2: So he's going to do the result live?
1: He's going to do the result live with us just after 8 o'clock.
3: Is he?
1: Yeah, for the last weigh-in.
2: For the big brown slim down.
3: Big brown slim down, all right.
4: So we heard that, well, it was actually sent through to us multiple times as well. We had a listen back. And, you know, imitation is the sincerest form of flattery. But plagiarism is a completely different thing. And so
0: plagiarism's illegal.
4: And so we got in touch with them, and then we brokered a peace between us. We squashed the beef, and they offered us one of their segments in exchange for the Big Brown Slim Down.
5: We have What Dad Accent.
2: Oh yeah, What Dad Accent.
5: Where we all perform accents and we have to guess what ones we're doing.
0: What Dad Accent I quite like. How do you spell what?
2: W-A-T.
5: Okay. And then Dat, D-A-T. D-A-T. What Dat Accent.
0: Okay, we might have to spell it correctly if we do it on the show.
5: What is that accent?
4: So yeah, they offered us reparation for plagiarising the Big Brown Slim Down, and the beef was squashed. And then today, we see in the conclave, the Hauraki Breakfast private Facebook page, Monday top five, a post shared from the My Morning crew. Was this idea allowed to be stolen? What do we get back? Land? They did yesterday, as voted by the My Whānau, top five Daves. I'll give them for you. I know your next question is, who are they? Attenborough.
0: Yep.
4: Whānau. Dobbin. David Dallas. And David Tua is your number one Dave.
0: So the Monday top five.
4: Yes.
0: And we've got the Friday top five.
6: It's the Friday.
4: Monday.
6: Top five.
4: So I don't know. At this point, I feel we broke it a piece. We squashed the beef. I think it's time to get litigious now.
0: Okay, I think we need to send a legal letter. And luckily nowadays with AI, you don't need to pay for a lawyer.
4: Okay,
0: you can just AI one.
4: So if you can fire up your ChatGPT there,
0: yep, totally,
4: and just draft us up a little cease and desist, and then we'll send that through. But just while we're on the topic, can someone jot down for Friday? This Friday we should do Friday top five crews.
0: Oh yeah, that's a good idea.
7: Not Dave.
4: Monday morning crew. My morning crew will be mine.
0: This is the Hauraki Breakfast.
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0: This is the Hauraki Breakfast with Jerry and Manaya. So KiwiBank Chasing the Fox is back. You would have heard about this Friday, December 11 at Royal Auckland and The Grange. Ryan Fox and Dan Hillier taking on a whole lot of other people in a Ambrose format. Two very, very good golfers playing Ambrose, I tell you. They'll be very difficult to beat this year.
1: I think one of the best innovations in Chasing the Fox is the six-hole format, because I think six holes is actually the perfect amount of golf. I think nine is just a fraction too much. Particularly if you're on something like a stag do, you do nine holes, it's like, all right, starting to drag a little bit.
0: Yeah, particularly if you've had three beers before you've started, like I generally do. So by the time you go beer a hole after that, you're up to nine on the final.
1: Yeah, that's right. And also at about hole five, people start going, what hole are we on? Oh, we got five. Yeah, okay. Yeah, sweet.
0: Yeah, it's a perfect amount of beers to really spray one right into the crowd on that final hole when people are lined up on both sides.
1: That's right. And this is what's so good about things like Chasing the Fox, is because, you know, you go to an actual golf tournament and you get to watch people who are good. That's great. Mm-hmm. Aspirational. You go to Chasing the Fox, you get to see people who are really good, some of the best in the world, and some people who probably aren't the best in the world. Politicians and such, mm-hmm. And then also our own Jeremy Wells, who's liable to both duck hook and slice into either side.
0: Okay, both sides of the course. Don't worry about that. I'll bring it all into play.
1: Yeah, that's right.
0: Did you see DJ Cyril at the halftime interval for the NRL Grand Final? Now, he played last year.
1: Yeah, yeah. Played in Chasing the Fox.
0: Ended up taking off his golf shoe and did a shoey on the final hole.
1: Yeah, after six holes. Greasy. So yeah, I'm looking forward to watching it as a spectator this year as well. We're commentating from the caravan. About five golf balls hit the caravan on the sixth hole there. So yeah, I'm looking forward to just getting to enjoy it with the rest of the lizards.
0: You might be thinking though, well, I'm out of Auckland, there's no way that I'm going to be able to get to that, especially on December 11, busy time of year. But Radio Hauraki is giving you Animate the chance to be there with our Fly Ya to the Phlox competition. So we're offering flights from anywhere around New Zealand to Auckland, hotel, tickets to the event as well. You can enter now at hauraki.co.nz. It's a great bloody prize. Yeah. It's a great day out. It's a Friday. You can link it into a big weekend in Auckland as well. So it's KiwiBank Chasing the Fox. It's going to be broadcast live, free to air on TVNZ1 and TVNZ+.

0: This is the Hauraki Breakfast with Jerry M and I, and that is the Hauraki Breakfast with Jerry M and I for Tuesday, the 6th of October, 2026.
1: Brave shift from you, Jerry, brave shift. I know that you wrung the towel out over there in Sydney, left it all out there on the field. So to be able to just charge through, that was it was something. It was a real sight to see.
0: Oh, and likewise, you and I.
1: Yeah, thanks.
0: Brave,
1: mate.
0: brave stance taken by you this morning.
1: That's what I was hoping for there. Just give someone else a compliment. As a way of getting one yourself.
0: Yeah, no, chipping away on the content coal mine. I saw you hammering away. You did a whole wall this morning.

0: Yeah, look, I just, you know, there's no days off. We consider ourselves radio tradies, and, you know, does a tradie not hit the building site after a big weekend, or does he just show up, belt on, ready to go? And so that's what we've done this morning, and yep. I hope you've appreciated it. By the way, we gave away about $3.4 million on the show today, but we did not give away the $250 for Gigalittle. So that's still to come today.
1: Mm-hmm.
0: All this month we're running Gigalittle, Cheers to the Legends at Super Liquor. $250 to put towards a gig, festival, concert of your choice, whatever. And just so you guys know, we will not be checking. We don't want a receipt from that. We won't be checking what you spend that on. That's between you and the Lord. So all you have to do is call 0800 Hauraki when you hear the roar of the encore. We got over 10 grand to give away across the month. It's all Cheers to Super Liquor.
1: Bex up next. Have a lovely day today, and we'll see you tomorrow from 6.
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9: In this update, cocaine use appears to be on the rise in New Zealand, with reported use jumping to 31% this month. Glenn Dobson from the Drug Detection Agency says it appears to be easier to access and is becoming a lot more socially acceptable.
10: It's not your glamour drug of the 80s and 90s, and it's becoming more popular right across a broad range of society.
9: New Zealand police are looking into a Fly Dubai co-pilot's time here after he tried to hijack a flight to Israel. Associate Transport Minister James Meagher says it's no surprise some of the thousands of international pilots have spent time in New Zealand. Veteran protester John Minto has pleaded not guilty to causing more than $10,000 worth of damage to stock at a Christchurch Noel Leeming store, alongside the chair of the Palestine Solidarity Network.
11: The pair is accused of plastering anti-genocide stickers on the boxes of Israeli-owned company SodaStream's products. Open Justice reports Minto's questioning whether it's worth spending tens of thousands of taxpayer dollars on a trial. He contends the stickers were more of a matter of annoyance and inconvenience, and the damage bill is exaggerated.
9: And scams are changing the way Kiwis pay, with nearly a third switching up their payment habits over fraud fears. A quarter of us also prefer using smartphones for everyday purchases. A chance to reconcile why the All Blacks eventually succumbed 3-1 to the Springboks before the opening Bledisloe Cup test against the Wallabies at Auckland's Eden Park on Saturday. The side has regathered after 3 weeks' break. Assistant coach Jason Ryan says frank conversations have been required.
12: Coming off the back of three losses, so we make sure we went through areas of our game with real genuine substance and clarity.
9: And the All Whites have lost the final of their latest football tournament 2-1 to Japan at Yokohama. That's your news feed. I'm Bryn Rudkin.
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8: Jerry and Manaya in the AM, The Big Show in the PM. And always, music that rocks.

It's a bit of Alt-J for your Tuesday morning. You're listening to Hauraki Days with Beck. Thanks to Trade Staff. And if you are looking for work, jobs available now, including summer work. So just check out tradestaff.co.nz. I've got Kiwi band The Boondocks up soon and a bit of GNR. But turn it up. Here's Mia.

You're listening to Radio Hauraki, bit of GNR for you. And if that's a gig you'd like to get along to, December 17th at Eden Park, you've got to listen out for our Roar of the Encore, because we've got $250 to go towards a gig of your choice. $10,000 is our gig a little fund, thanks to Super Liquor. You could win your share of it. So if you do hear the Roar of the Encore, could happen at any time in any show, give us a buzz on 0800 Hauraki and we'll hook you up. Here's Arctic Monkeys.

0: Howdy, this is Scotty from the Boondocks, and you're about to check out our new song, Drive. We wrote this one a little while ago, and it is about trying to leave a situation that you just can't seem to bring yourself to get out of. Hope you enjoy.
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0: It's Drive from Kiwi band The Boondocks. 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Now it is Hauraki Days and 12 o'clock rock today. We're looking back to 6 years ago when we lost one of the geniuses of music. Eddie Van Halen passed away. So let's honour him with three tunes from Van Halen. Let me know your favourites on 3483. I've got Soundgarden coming up for you real soon here on Hauraki.
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1: From the British Masters and New Zealand Open at Royal Auckland and Grange on December 11. 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

0: You're listening to Hauraki Days with Beck. Now, it sounds like old Jerry had a bit of an interesting airport situation on his way back from Sydney yesterday. We'll find out what that was next hour and keep listening out for that roar of the encore. $250 could be yours from our Gig a Little Fun thanks to Super Liquor. So keep listening out for it. It could happen at any time, any show here on Hauraki.
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2: How's the health this morning?
3: 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Good.
2: Yes. Left it all out there on the field of play. Oh, what time did you get back? Because you had to come back early. You were on 7 sharp. I'm going to be honest, gave me a fright seeing your face on there because I had just walked in the door.
3: 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There was a moment where Wendy was reading the news. I literally closed my eyes for a second and I went into a sleep. I fell asleep on the couch.
1: 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Thanks to Bunnings Trade. 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
17: In this update, Labour's talking up the latest RNZ Reed Research poll, which puts the left bloc ahead with Opportunity holding the balance of power. National's fallen to 25.9%, and Chris Hipkins says the polling he's seeing shows Labour picking up support.
18: We've really picked up some momentum, particularly in the last few weeks. We've seen some of those smaller parties like New Zealand First and the Opportunity Party come down a little bit.
17: A 33-year-old woman has been charged with attempted murder after three people were hurt in Auckland's Glendene on Sunday night with knife wounds. New Zealand and Australian authorities are looking into the past of the Fly Dubai pilot accused of trying to hijack a flight to Israel. Terror expert Josh Roos told Channel 7 the pilot had previously been let go by another airline over extremist views, with investigators expected to look back more than a decade.
19: This was the height of the Islamic State movement and its influence. They would be looking at his interactions here in Australia.
17: And British author and former Conservative MP Geoffrey Archer has died suddenly at home, aged 86. He sold more than 300 million books over five decades, and his final book, Adam and Eve, is due out this month. To ice hockey, where the NHL's highest goal scorer will retire at the end of the season.
5: Here is Ovechkin.
17: Yes, Russian Alexander Ovechkin has decided his 22nd shot at a Stanley Cup with the Washington Capitals will be his last. And Daniil Medvedev has apologised after an abrupt end to his China Tennis Open semi-final with Novak Djokovic after whacking a ball into the stands, which hit a spectator in the eye. That's your newsfeed. I'm Bryn Rudkin.
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Could happen anytime, at any day. When you hear it, give us a buzz on 0800 Hauraki. Here's Weezer.

got to get away from the Offspring here on Hauraki Days. It's good to get away. I mean, maybe you need $500 to help achieve that dream. And if you listen out to the Brekkie Show on Mondays and Tuesdays, you could win $500 thanks to Taskmaster New Zealand, because Jeremy Wells is back as a Taskmaster. And next week on Monday and Tuesday, your last chances to win it. 7:30 p.m. Mondays and Tuesdays, TVNZ2 is where you can watch it, but you can also watch it on TVNZ+. But what will the challenge be? I mean, yesterday on the Brekkie Show, when it was me and Ruta, we made someone whistle happy birthday. Well, it was three people, but only one won the cash. So be listening out next Monday and Tuesday on the Brekkie Show for your chance to do that Taskmaster Challenge. These guys will be here in February. It's Faith No More. No, I don't think.

0: It's Super Groove. You're listening to Hauraki Days. It's You Gotta Know, and you gotta know what you're putting in your luggage sometimes. On Hauraki Breakfast this morning, Jerry and Manaya, they returned from a huge weekend over at the NRL Grand Final in Sydney, and Jerry had a story about something unusual that he found in his carry-on luggage.
1: So I was rooming with ACC head G Lane. Anyway, the real treat came when I opened up my bag, luckily by myself, and found a little present that he left me.
2: Describe it.
1: Well, it's purple. I would say 9 inches long.
2: I thought it looks pretty standard.
1: And it's shaped much like a male appendage.
2: Mm.
1: And that was inside of my baggage. And interestingly, what happened when I was going through customs, you know, you got to go through the security checks.
2: Yeah.
1: That went through security. And it went into the, I need to have a look through your bag section.
2: Oh.
1: So you can imagine, like, they were the person who was checking in the bags, who did make eye contact with me.
2: Just to get the measure of you? Yep. What kind of man would have the, oh yeah, there he is.
1: So then it goes through to the next thing, and then they've got a computer screen, the manual checkers, that have you stand by and humiliate you while they're doing it.
2: Yes.
1: So she's looking at the screen, and she's looking at the bag, and she goes, no need to look through that. And gave it to me. And now at that point, I had no idea what was in it. I just thought it was my toiletries.
2: Oh my God. Australian customs is so toothpaste focused.
1: How many mils was your tube?
2: Too many, evidently.
1: Yeah, I don't know.
2: And yet, your tube that you took through, they were fine with.
0: I think that just relates to liquids. But you can listen to the full chat. It's up now on their podcast on the iHeart app or wherever you listen to your potties. They're back tomorrow morning from 6 a.m. where It's Academic has jackpotted to $450 of Bunning vouchers, and they'll be talking about a security guard that went too far, and smart glasses, are they just for perverts? All that on Hauraki Breakfast tomorrow, 6 a.m. here on Hauraki.
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0: Well, coming up on lunchtime here on Hauraki Days, and today we are remembering Eddie Van Halen. It was 6 years ago that the rock world lost one of the greatest guitarists of all time. So to honour him and remember him, I've got three tracks coming up next. Let me know what you want to hear on 3483. Of course, I'll be back after news and sport with 12 o'clock rock here on Radio Hauraki.
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3: Aotearoa music royalty. 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
8: In this update, Labor's talking up the latest RNZ Reed Research poll, which puts the left bloc ahead with Opportunity holding the balance of power. National's fallen to 25.9%, and Chris Hipkins says the polling he's seeing shows Labor picking up support.
9: We've really picked up some momentum, particularly in the last few weeks. We've seen some of those smaller parties like New Zealand First and the Opportunity Party come down a little bit.
8: A 33-year-old woman has been charged with attempted murder after three people were hurt in Auckland's Glendene on Sunday night with knife wounds. New Zealand and Australian authorities are looking into the past of the Fly Dubai pilot accused of trying to hijack a flight to Israel. Terror expert Josh Roos told Channel 7 the pilot had previously been let go by another airline over extremist views, with investigators expected to look back more than a decade.
5: This was the height of the Islamic State movement and its influence. They would be looking at his interactions here in Australia.
8: And British author and former Conservative MP Geoffrey Archer has died suddenly at home, aged 86. He sold more than 300 million books over five decades, and his final book, Adam and Eve, is due out this month. To ice hockey, where the NHL's highest goal scorer will retire at the end of the season.
20: Here it is, Ovechkin shoots! He scores! He scores!
8: Yes, Russian Alexander Ovechkin has decided his 22nd shot at a Stanley Cup with the Washington Capitals will be his last. And Daniil Medvedev has apologised after an abrupt end to his China Tennis Open semi-final with Novak Djokovic after whacking a ball into the stands, which hit a spectator in the eye. That's your newsfeed. I'm Bryn Rudkin.
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0: The rock world lost an absolute legend on this day in 2020. 6 years ago, we heard that Eddie Van Halen had passed away at the age of 65. Now, he wasn't just the guy behind some of those amazing guitar riffs. He was the co-founder of Van Halen. He was a songwriter. He played the keyboards, and he was an absolute innovator on the guitar. His two-handed tapping became part of his signature sound that people around the world tried to replicate. Some people refer to him as a guitar hero, and in this interview from MTV in 1988, he talks about that.
24: Does it make you nervous to be called like a guitar hero at all? And people are putting you on the cover of Guitar Player magazine. Here he is, God. I mean, do you feel a little odd about that sort of thing?
25: It's nice, but sometimes it's like, come on, you know, I'm just a punk kid who plays guitar. You know.
24: I mean, do you ever surprise yourself when you're playing? You're playing along something, you hit some run of notes, and say, wow.
25: Oh yeah, sometimes I freak myself out. You know, you go, whoa, that's kind of magical. You know, but those kind of things you can't always count on, you know.
24: Yeah.
25: It's just inspirational, you know, spur of the moment thing, and wow, how did I do that? And I'll try doing it again, and I can't, you know.
0: Well, he may have thought of himself as just some punk kid with a guitar, but we saw him as a guitar hero, so we're going to honour him. Three tunes from Eddie Van Halen. Here's the first one, it's Eruption, here on Hauraki.

Legendary. That is Van Halen with Right Now. That wraps up 12 o'clock Rock Today here on Hauraki. It was 6 years ago today that the rock world lost one of the greatest guitarists of all time, Eddie Van Halen. So you just got to think about that. That two-handed tapping was part of his signature sound. And I reckon a whole generation of guitarists tried to figure out how the hell did he do it. And I don't think many people have. You're listening to Radio Hauraki. Turn it up. Here's The Strokes.

0: Hear that? That's not just a crowd. 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
1: As Kings of Leon, it is Tuesday lunchtime here on Hauraki Days. And if you want to head along to KiwiBank Chasing the Fox, Radio Hauraki will fly to the Fox with a mate. You could win prizes from anywhere in New Zealand to Auckland, plus a night's accommodation and, of course, tickets to the event. It's such a fun day out. You get to see Ryan Fox and his golf partner, Dan Hillier. They'll be playing head-to-head at the Royal Auckland and Grange. Jeremy Wells will be playing again on Team Media. A fun day, so if you'd like to enter, just go to hauraki.co.nz. Here's Guns N' Roses.

0: It's Third Eye Blind here on Radio Hauraki. Did I hear the roar of the encore?
1: Gig a little on Radio Hauraki. Let's see who wants to hear the roar of the encore. Cheers to Super Liquor.
0: Teresa, how you doing?
2: I'm very well, thank you. And yourself?
0: Very good. You've heard the roar of the encore?
2: I did.
0: So if you were to win $250, what gig would you be going to?
2: Queens of the Stone Age.
0: No questions, eh?
2: Yeah, no question.
0: Have you seen the recent video of Josh walking the catwalk in Paris?
2: Yeah, that man is hands down sexy.
0: Isn't he? And the silver fox thing's really working for him, eh?
2: Absolutely. Better looking now than he was in his youth.
0: Yeah, I reckon.
2: I know, and I love his gold too.
0: I'm loving everything about him. And you're going to possibly see him live in the flesh because you've won $250, Teresa.
2: Oh, that's amazing. Thank you so much.
0: So do you have tickets already or are you just waiting to buy them?
2: I don't. I've been waiting because I really want to be on the floor because it's the only way to go to Queens of the Stone Age.
0: Yeah.
2: But I'm waiting for the second release because there are none left.
0: Well, the rock gods are smiling on you and hopefully you'll be front row at Queens of the Stone Age.
2: Oh, here's hoping. Thanks so much for that.
0: That's all good. Congratulations, Teresa. Have a good day.
2: Yeah, you too.
0: Bye. And your chance could happen anytime. Just be listening out for that roar of the encore. $250 to go towards a gig of your choice. Thanks to Super Liquor here on Hauraki.
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0: You're listening to Hauraki Days with Beck. Keep listening out for that roar of the encore. It could drop at any moment in any show. That's your chance to score $250 of your share of the Gig A Little Fund. Thanks to Super Liquor to go towards a gig, concert or festival of your choice. And coming up next hour, I've got a classic on the way from a legendary icon who, back in 1998, long before your standard internet providers took off, he set up his own dial-up internet so he could interact directly with his fans online. It was called BowieNet. I wonder who that could be. All that and more coming up next hour here on Hauraki.
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2: 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Oh, what time did you get back? 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You were on 7 sharp. 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
1: 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I fell asleep on the couch.
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9: 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It's the no-brainer price of a Fuck-a-papa Super Early Bird 2027 Season Pass. 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
14: In this update, $265 million financing has been agreed in principle for Queenstown's proposed gondola, linking the tourist town with Frankton, the airport and Ladies Mile. Lending's coming from Private Capital Group through the Active Investor Plus visa. National's promising to take money out of foreign aid and divert it into Pharmac's budget to the tune of $604 million. Meanwhile, the Greens have announced they want a third of Hauraki Gulf protected by the end of the decade. It's promising to end exemptions, allowing some commercial fishing in high protection areas, and begin the phase-out of bottom trawling in the Gulf. Kiwi star Cliff Curtis was allegedly driving under the influence during a crash between his Tesla and a parked taxi in Auckland. Police say a 58-year-old man's been charged with reckless driving and driving with excess blood alcohol. That's news. In sport, Alan Alaalatoa once captained the Wallabies under Dave Rennie. Now he wants to win the Bledisloe Cup off him. The team are eager to break their 40-year losing run against the All Blacks. Rennie is All Blacks coach adds spice, but